up the near sideline, read perfectly by the trappers. Now they get some running room. Micah Gehring trying to return at the distance here, gets a block, and that's going to be a pick six. Micah Gehring picked it off near the 20-yard line and able to return it to the house. Gehring on the pick six gets Scotland Menno on the board first, 6-0. Mentioned that win. How is it going to affect the ball tonight for Brody Indahl? That one just hung in the air too long. Gehring read it like a book, able to pick it up and return it to distance. About 75-yard return there for Gehring. And it's 6-0 Trappers. 11:21 to play here in our first quarter. And Scotland Menno will go for two, try to make an 8-0 advantage. Split backfield here behind the quarterback Andretta. Go at the dive up the middle, and they're going to say they got in on the dive play up the middle. Go to Gehring to make it 8-0 game. So Gehring picks six, gets Scotland Menno on the board first with 11:21 to play here in this opening quarter. Well, Burke, just like that, feeling pretty good about themselves after that long run by Regan Lamley. Interception, ball hung in the air. Gehring made a really nice play and able to capitalize on the two-point conversion as well. We'll keep you posted on 1260 AM, that game going on over there. Winter Warriors in Woonsocket, Weston and Spring, Sanborn Central. That ball game just getting underway at Warrior Field after that great game last week in which Winter was able to win on homecoming night over Canton. So getting set for the Cougar kickoff return. If you're just joining us, missed an early pick six from Gehring for Scotland Menno. Two-point conversion was good, and we've only played 39 seconds here in this first quarter tonight. We'll see Burke again next week when they go to Kimball. It'll be homecoming night as they will take on the Kimball Wet Lake Wildcats, coming off a really good win last week over the Bonham Cavaliers. So the Trappers will want to once again tee it up. Right back out there. They've been busy here in the first couple minutes of this ball game. That wind really hasn't died down over the last couple minutes. And you look at the hour-by-hour forecast, it's supposed to stay that way, too. So the second kickoff here in about the last 5-10 minutes here for the Scotland Menno Trappers here. See if they give Bartling another chance. You got Lamley back deep as well. Second boot. Going to go at the far side. Bartling lets it bounce. Takes a sideward bounce out of bounds. And Burke should start with good field position. First down and 10. Second time Burke touching the football here. Mentioned Lamley had that good run that got them into Traver territory before the Indahl pick six. So Burke will be starting with good field position, first down and 10. After the procedure penalty, we'll spot at the 35-yard line. That's a great thing about this Burke offense, though. If a mistake happens, just brush it off, go right back at it. See if you can learn from that mistake here. Winter in Weston and Springs underway over on 1260. So first and 10. Here for the Cougars, down 8-0. Bartling comes in motion. There's a dive play up the middle. Got a decent amount of running room there on first and 10. It's a gain of about 7 yards as they go to Lamley. Make it second down and short up past the 40 to about the 42-yard line. It's a 7-yard chunk play there by Lamley to make it second down and short. Minute gone by in our first quarter, 8-0 Trappers. Cougars for the second straight series closing in on midfield. Pretty darn quick after the kick out of bounds. It's Trapper defense. Really good linebacker crew. Stavener, Peets, Kepin, and Dretta. Pearson, Schoenfisch, and Pavel on the D-line. Ball hits the turf. Lamley has to pick it up on a broken play. Going to lose about 4 yards in the process. Going to set up third down in about 7. We've seen that a few different times this year. Not sure if it was just miscommunication or just a bad snap. That's going to make it third down and 7. Center's Andy Simpson, sophomore. Now Burke's in a third down and long situation. He can get to about the 45 for a first down. Played just about 2 minutes in this opening quarter. 8-0 Trappers here tonight. Mentioned the Travers have been bitten by that injury bug here in the last month. A lot of different guys have had to step up. Four receiver set, another low snap. Indahl, pocket collapses, ball is hanging in the air again. Ball is going to be caught by

Hausman with a great catch at about the 46-yard line. Mason Hausman, that big 6'6 frame, dropped one earlier, was able to come back to the football and make a nice catch at the 46 in Scotland Meadow territory, first and 10. Cougars trying to answer after the pick six. That was a great job by Indahl picking that ball off the turf, throwing it up to his big target, Hausman. And that's the thing with the 6'6 tight end, even if he's not open, just give him a jump ball and give him a chance and see what happens. So first and 10 from the 46 here for the Cougars. Trying to answer back quickly. Double tight formation here is a counter handoff. Near side, Lamley's got some running room, got a block. Lowers that shoulder, goes out of bounds at about the 34-yard line. Good tough run of 12 yards by Reagan Lamley. And it's first down here for the Cougars. This is just what the doctor ordered here. You want to have that good run pass balance. And this series has been pretty darn good. Winter's able to strike early against Springs. Just a few minutes into that first quarter at Warrior Field, over at 12-60, making it 7-0. First and 10 here for the Cougars. 9 minutes to play in the first down, 8. Another run on the near side. Got some running room here for Bartling. Tiptoes the sideline and steps out up near the 20-yard line. That's a good run there by Bartling. It's a 16-yard run. And Burke in the red zone, first down and 10 with an 8-0 deficit. Seeing that run game getting guys out in space. Bartling can hurt you between the tackles and outside the perimeter. Showing that here early on. First and 10 with 8:52 to play in the first. 8-0 Scotland Meadow. Can Burke keep this drive going? Down 8 in the early going. Under center quickly goes Indahl. And a broken play, Indahl's going to go to his left and slide and take a loss of a yard, maybe two. Looked like there's miscommunication on that counter handoff. Nobody was there when he went to hand off the football, so it's going to make it second down and long. Need to get to about the 10 for a first down with 8.5 to play in this first quarter tonight. It's been a 5-yard penalty once and mentioned the interception, but looking for a quick response after that pick six here for the Cougars. Down 8-0 here in the early going. Everyone comes set, double wing formation. Go with a counter handoff, Lamley has nowhere to go. Stacked up in the backfield. Nice tackle made. And that's gonna make it third down and long here for the Cougars. Gonna make it third down at about 14. Just had nowhere to go against that D-line. And now it's going to be third down and 14 here for the Cougars. Scotland Meadow can really pursue the football really well. Ball spotted at the 24. Need to get down to about the 10-yard line here on third and long. 7.5 to play in our opening quarter. 8-0 Scotland Meadow. Can Indahl make a play happen here out of the pistol formation? Indahl has a clean pocket, rolls to his left. Pocket collapses. Looking across the field, Juke steps the defender, and he's going to go out of bounds. And we got a late hit on the sideline. And if that's a late hit, that's going to be an automatic first down there for the Cougars. He was about 7 yards shy of the first down. We had a late hit. Referee's going to talk it over quickly, but I think Burt caught a break there. On a third and 14 scramble, late hit, flag was thrown. Yeah, personal foul. Late hit against Scotland Meadow. So Burt catches a break there in third and long. Move that ball inside the 10-yard line and get a first down out of it. Indahl went to his left. Was able to tuck it and run. And a late hit on the sideline results in first down and goal from about the 8 here for the Cougars. The series continues with 7:17 to play in the opening quarter. 8-0 Trappers here tonight. First biggest mistake of the first quarter by their defense. Indahl out of the pistol. Looking right. Looks corner end zone. Man out there. Ball hanging in the corner, and it's going to be incomplete. Try to get it to Bartling on a fade route, and it's going to bring up second down and goal. Had a pretty clean pocket that time, did Brody. Was looking for his senior, Bartling, and good coverage out there in the corner. Brings up second and goal. 7:11 to go. Here in this opening quarter tonight.

on a breezy night here in Burke. So second and goal from the 8-yard line. Can Burke finish this drive? I mentioned Winter was up 7-0 on Springs just as of a few moments ago. Burke trying to tie this game up with a score and a two-point conversion. Second and goal from the 8. Jet sweep handoff, Bartling. Trappers all over it. And a result in the loss of about 3 yards. And that's going to bring up third and goal back near the 10-yard line. Scotland Mental really good on the perimeter here defensively. The linebackers flow the ball really well. Pete, Kepin, and Andretta. So third and goal back near the 10 and closer to the 11. By 6:45 to play here in the first. And Indahl and these weapons make something happen here in third and goal. Back at the 11, down 8. Spread it out again. Four receiver set. And wing back to the right here on third and goal from the 11. Man in motion is Lamley. Indahl, wide receiver bubble screen, caught by Bartling. Makes one guy miss, and then he's wrapped up immediately. Didn't gain anything. And it's going to bring up fourth and goal. Riley Kepin able to get to the football immediately, make that tackle on Bartling, and it's fourth and goal, lost a yard back to the 12-yard line. Man, this would be a big stop for the Trappers. Bending but not breaking here defensively in the early going. Halfway through this first quarter, it's 8-0 Scotland Meadow. Brody gets the play call from the sideline and a relay of the message to his teammates trying to make something happen. Fourth and goal here from the 12. Big moment early in this game. But the Cougars down 8-0. Shotgun formation here on fourth and goal. Lamby comes in motion near side. Pocket collapses. Screen set up over the middle, but it's incomplete. They had the screen set up looking for Morgan Hood. And Scotland Menno got pressure on Brody. Rushed him up the middle. Forces an incompletion. And it's going to be a turnover on downs here for the Burke offense. They've been able to move the ball up the field. But once they've gotten in the red zone, a big, big stop. So Scotland Mental will take over. First down and 10. Deep in their own territory, but with an 8-0 lead. Able to get a pick six in the early going by Gehring and then hold their ground inside the 10-yard line. First down here for Scotland Mental. Quarterback is Jared Andretta. Handoff up the middle. Cougars able to stand up the running back. Going to go for a gain of about 5, maybe 6 yards. You're going to hear a lot of Gehring and Pavel and Andretta getting carries here tonight. Mentioned they've had about 7 or 8 guys get dinged up here over the last month. According to Coach Tom Sattler, a lot of guys have had their opportunities to step in and make some big plays. So second down, they give them 5 after that run up the gut. And Burke D-line, Jackson Houck-Lindholm, Lincoln Jones, and Andy Simpson trying to plug up those holes. Second and 5. Pitch comes near side. Looking for some running room here. Gehring gets in the open field. Carrying defenders on his back. Finally taken down at the 43-yard line. That's a 25-yard run there by Gehring. And I see a good ball player. Had the pick 6 early on and getting some good chunk plays in the ground. So fresh set of downs here for Scotland Menno. 4:40 to play here in the first. But we do have a flag on the near side. Looks like it's going to bring this one back, all for naught. So it's going to be a hold against Scotland Menno out on the edge. So that big run, all for naught for Gehring. And so Scotland Menno will be bumped back. Make this one a little more difficult, first and long. Seen a decent amount of penalties here early on in the ball game here from both sides. So Burke catches a break there. So makes it second down. Excuse me, not first, second down. And about 16 after they mark off that penalty yardage. Second and 15 with 4:42 to play in this opening quarter. 8-0 Scotland Menno. Pass over the middle of the field. Ball is going to be caught in traffic on second and long. They make a great catch over the middle. And that's the big tight end making a nice catch, showing fish. And it's going to be a first down. How about that catch on second and long? Nice catch and a nice throw. Jared Andretta to his big tight end, Brooke Schoenfisch, number 88.
And it's first down here for the

Trappers with 4:15 to play in this opening quarter. 8-0 Scotland Minnow. Trying to get that third win of the season. So we're going to start to battle for playoff position and seeding here in the last few weeks of the regular season. So first down and 10 here for the Trappers. Andretta pitches it far side to Gehring. Gehring, blockers on the edge. Goes up the far sideline. Gets tackled up past the first down marker. Gains about 11 yards. Man, is he a good ball player. Barling brings him down out near the marker, but not before he moves the sticks again. First down here for Scotland Minnow. Trying to make it a two-score lead. Then go down and get points here. Mentioned Winter had an early score against Woonsocket Weston and Springs, Sanborn Central. Leading that ball game early on in 12-60 with about 3:45 to go in their opening quarter tonight. Here we go on first down. Another run up the gut. Getting positive yardage up near midfield. And it's going to bring up second down in about five. You see a lot of Gehring and Pavel out of the backfield there. Brings up second down just shy of midfield. That Burke linebacking corps has done a good job this year. Backers Morgan Hood, Maddox Mayer, and Reagan Lamley leading the tackling here this year defensively for Burke. Second and five, 3 minutes to play in this opening quarter. Scotland Minnow with the ball with an 8-0 lead. Andretta under center, hands it off Gehring. Hit hard, right at the line of scrimmage, has nowhere to go. Lamley in there. And Hausman in there as well. And no yards were gained to bring up third down in about five from the 49 here for the Trappers. Be interesting to see what Coach Sattler does here if they get a little bit, but not get it all entirely. Be an interesting decision out near midfield with an 8-0 lead. 2.5 minutes to play here in this first quarter tonight. Nice, cool, windy night here at Tolstedt Field. Andretta comes to the line of scrimmage, looks at the defense, facing third and five. Fullback dive up the middle to the big fella. Pavel going to have enough for a first down. Needed five against six up to the 45-yard line. When in doubt, just go to your big fella and let him run right up the gut. Gets up into Burke territory at the 45, first and 10. Sneaking up at 2 minutes to play in this first quarter. Only score so far has been a Gehring pick six on the game's opening drive when Burke is having a little bit of momentum on their side. Andretta back under center in a tight eye formation. Receiver split out to the right. Andretta looking outside, finds his receiver, Hunter Clark, and tackle immediately. It's a gain of about 8 yards. And it's going to bring up second and two. Shy of the 35, they'll spot it about the 37 here on second down. Andretta's got a good arm. Quick release, finding Clark on the outside. Hunter Clark, 6'3", 160-pound senior. Good size for a receiver on the outside, especially in nine-man football. 90 seconds to play in the opening quarter. Trappers up 8-0. Andretta under center again. Here on second and short, pitch it near side to Gehring. Gets past one line of defenders. Late flag thrown. Gets the first down, but hold the phone on that. See what the flag is on the outside. Hold. Going to bring this one back. Make it second down and long. So it goes from a first down. Negate that. Make it second down and about 12 here for the Trappers. Second time they've been called for a hold here in this opening quarter. So that'll bump them back past the 45 to about the 46, 47-yard line here on second and long. Mentioned Winter had an early game lead on Springs. Still 7-0 Warriors. About a minute 46 to play in the first quarter there. Minute 15 to play in our first quarter. Spotted back at midfield from where the flag was thrown. It'll be second down in about 15 here for the Trapper offense. But they've been good on down and distance situations here in this first quarter, especially Micah Gehring. Second and long from the midfield. Andretta wants to pass on second and long. Looks out in the flats. Ball's going to be caught. Gehring breaks down the defender past the original line of scrimmage. Tackled in the field of play. Means about 8 yards. Lamley out there to make the tackle. And it's going to bring up third down. And after they spot it, maybe third down about six.

0: the 41-yard line. Could be our final play of the first quarter, barring a pass. Third and six. 30 seconds to play in the first. Trappers up 8-0. Burt Cougar fans trying to cheer on their defense to a stop here. Trailing at 8-0. Andretta comes to the line of scrimmage. Eye formation. Dive play up the middle to Pavel. Pavel looks like he has enough for a first down. Gains about 10 yards up to the 30-yard line. Should take us to the end of the first quarter. Pavel and Gehring, nothing fancy. It's just, can you stop it behind their big old linemen? Colton Byerly, Garrett Lair, and Jackson Stave near the center doing the blocking up front. So that'll take us to the end of the first quarter here at Tolstedt Field. After one, we saw a pick six from Gehring, and the Trappers threatening again. After one, it is Scotland Menlo 8, Burt Cougars nothing here in Burke. We'll take a timeout, be back for the start of the second quarter here in 60 seconds.
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0: Back for the start of the second quarter. Scotland Menlo threatening. First down and 10 in Cougar territory. Right at the 30-yard line. Micah Gehring, running back, having a good first quarter. Lane Pavel, fullback, having some good carries. Reagan Lamley, Mason Hausman doing a good job defensively for the Cougars. Needing a stand here to start the second quarter. Andretta back under center. Andretta wants to pass to start the second quarter. Ball hanging up in the air. Ball is going to be fought for. Cougars trying to come back after it. Were they able to get their hands underneath it? They indicate they did. Eli Bartling, ball was hanging up in the air. Did a good job of playing center fielder there on defense. And that ball was maybe partially deflected at the line. Andretta, that ball was just a hanging duck of a pass. And Bartling was able to pick that one off. So both teams with big interceptions in this first half. Eli Bartling takes it away there. And they will take over first down and 10 at about the 15-yard line. Now this is where, if you're the Cougars, you obviously have had some big plays this year. This is where you try to wear down this Trapper defense early in the second quarter. Leave them on the field for a little bit. Put together a scoring series. Indel out of the pistol. Jet sweep handoff. They go to Bartling after making that big defensive play. Cuts it up inside. Spins. Tackle to the 20 for a gain of 5. Brings up second down. These linebackers flow really well to the football. Nice tackle made out on the edge. And it brings up second down. These linebackers, Pietz and Kepin, doing a really good job sideline to sideline. It's a second and 5, early second quarter here in Burke. Next week we'll be in Kimball. For Burke and Kimball White Lake, winter will be on their bye week next week. And close out the regular season, we'll have winter at Chamberlain. Second and 5 here for the Cougar offense, down 8. Here's an option pitch to the far side. Indahl pitched it last second. Not much to Bartling there, maybe a gain of a yard. Again, read really well. Carson Pete's able to make a nice tackle, and it brings up third down and 4. The Scotland Menlo defense would love a 3-and-out after the interception that Andretta threw. And trying to get 4 yards here is Indahl and company. Need 4 with 10:40 to play in our first half. Mentioned the passing game a little bit limited a little bit tonight with that wind making his way through the stadium, but dying down a little bit. So 3rd and 4. Trappers come set defensively. Man in motion, Bartling. And over the middle. A lot of running room here. Going to be a foot race.

0: and Hood out in the open field. Defense trying to chase him down. It is going to be a Cougar touchdown. On a cross counter play, Morgan Hood able to get into the end zone for a Cougar touchdown run. How about that on third down? Hood with the touchdown run, broke in the open field, and able to take this one to the house with 10-13 to play in the half. Cougars a two-point conversion away from tying this puppy up. Man, they were patient with that play. Had the defense fooled in that counter, and Hood is able to take it the distance. And the Cougars trying to tie this one up. There's that first big home run play that goes for six there for Burke. Morgan Hood finding pay dirt. Scarlett Meadow was trying to chase him down with Riley Kepin, but not able to get him inside the 10-yard line. So a two-point try coming here from the Cougars. Down 8-6. And now they're bringing on the tee, it looks like. It looks like they might try a kick, at least the swinging gate formation anyway, with Indahl and Lamley setting that up. Lamley can line it up to kick, but they also got the swinging gate out there as well if they do try to kick it. 8-6 your score. 10-13 to play in the half. See if they do try to kick it or bring everyone in sight for the time being. Try to make this one-point deficit perhaps. Snap in the hole, they're good. Lamley, kick's going to be no good, blocked at the line. But Morgan Hood's long touchdown run gets Burke to within two. 8-6, Scotland Mental leads Burke. 10-13 to play in our first half. We'll step aside, be back in 60 seconds.
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0: Run by Morgan Hood. Two-point conversion, or I should say extra point, was blocked. Burke Cougars with an 8-6 deficit here to Scotland Meadow. Here at Tolstedt Field, first score was from Micah Gehring on a pick six. So the Cougars will have it teed up. Back at the 25-yard line. And the Trappers try to get a good return here. A lot of their offense has gone through Pavel, their fullback, and the running back, Micah Gehring. So here we go. On the Cougar kickoff, Lamley. Kicks in a roll and hit at the 40, rolled it by the 32. Trappers got some running room up the far sideline. And again, open field. Need to make a tackle, and no one's gonna. I don't see any laundry on the field. And it's going to be a Trapper touchdown up the far side. Man. Kickoff return for a score. Is able to get 6 points on the board here for Scotland Meadow. Nobody able to make a play up the far sideline. And it makes it 14-6. Trappers here. What a quick response that is. So 14-6, still a one-possession game. And these two-point conversions, extra points, are going to be huge. He's got a feeling when you look back in this ball game, by the time she's all said and done. Two-point try coming here from the Trappers. Dive play up the middle, Pavel. And he is not able to get anywhere. Met behind the line of scrimmage and swallowed up. But a kick return for six. Gets Scotland Meadow an 8-point lead, 14-6. 10:02 to play in her first half. We'll be back in 60 seconds.
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3: 10:02 to play in our first half, and it's 14-6. Scotland Minnow after the kick return for a score. Ball picked up near the 32-yard line. A lot of running room up the far sideline. Look out. Will we have back-to-back scores? We will. Oh, man. Back-to-back scores on kickoffs. Eli Bartling able to answer. Man, special teams, explosion. Wow. How about that? Back-to-back kickoffs. Not good coverage on either side. But, man, fireworks here in the second quarter, 14-12. Cougars to within two with 9:51 to play here in this first half. Back-to-back plays. We touch the football, and a guy takes it in the end zone. This time it's Eli Bartling getting into the end zone. We're about 66 yards. And the Cougars, a two-point conversion away from tying this one up. Still early in this second quarter tonight. And Indahl will operate out of the gun. Lamley to his right here on the two-point try. Man in motion near side. Go with the handoff to Lamley and walks into the end zone for two more. So after Eli Bartling takes it to the house, two-point conversion is good. Just like that, we are tied at 14 here in Burke with 9:51 to play in our first half, back in 60 seconds.
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3: After an Eli Bartling touchdown, kickoff return for a score and the two-point conversion run by Lamley, we are tied at 14 over at Warrior Field on 1260. Winner gets another score on Springs. Extra point no good. So Winter leads at 13-0, second quarter at Warrior Field. What a display of special teams here. Squib kick. Travers will jump on it up near the 37-38-yard line. So they'll take over a decent field position. First down and 10. Been a while since we've seen either offensive squad with back-to-back kickoff returns. Jared Andretta, the quarterback. He's throwing an interception early on. Micah Gehring. Lane Pavel doing a good job out of the backfield. Hunter Clark with a reception in the early going as well. Deadlocked at 14. Andretta under center back in that tight I formation on the near side. They pitch to Gehring. Gehring makes one guy miss up the near sideline. Going to be another foot race again. Gehring up near the 30 to the 20 inside the 10. And nobody's going to catch him. Man, 63 yards to the house. How about the display we've seen here in this second quarter? Gehring finding the end zone. First time was a pick six.

0: false start against Scotland Menno, which is big. That'll bump them back near the 10-yard line. Here going for two. Try to go up 8 points, which these are big, folks. Try to make an 8-point advantage here in the second quarter with the 20-14 lead. So the Trappers will get bumped back just in front of the 10-yard line here, trying to go for two. And after the 63-yard run by Gehring to the house, Andretta coming late back onto the field. Not going to have too much time to get to the line and get a snap off here. Took him a little time to get that play call in. Back judge counting down the seconds here on this 2-point try. Everyone comes set at the line of scrimmage. Andretta gets the snap off, rolls the pocket on the 2-point try. Looking on the flats, ball is tipped in the air, incomplete. Good coverage by Burke. So after a 63-yard touchdown run by Gehring, it is now 20-14 Scotland Menno with 9:38 to play in our first half here in Burke. Step aside, be back in 60 seconds.
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0: Another squib kick up the near side. Trappers believe they got on top of it. See the referee signal. Yep, Trapper football. They tried the squib kick, not an onside. It was a squib kick up to the 45. Burke was now able to feel it cleanly. And Scotland Menno will take over offensively at the 46, first down and 10. Looked like Burke wasn't ready for that. Man, special teams all over the place. Back-to-back kickoff return for scores, and now Scotland Menno able to get on top of that loose ball on the squib kick. So first down and 10. Can the Trappers capitalize with a 6-point lead? Andretta hands it off. Far side of the field, got some running room again in the open field. Gehring's off to the races. Nobody's going to catch him again. 46-yard run to the house. He's eclipsed 100 yards. And Gehring to the house once again for another touchdown here for the Trappers. Man, we're seeing scores come quickly and often here in this first half. 26-14 Scotland Menno with 9:28 still to play here in this first half. And Burke's got to get better between the tackles here and making that play on Gehring. Two-point conversion coming. 12-point deficit. 9:28 to play in the half. Andretta, two-set backfield behind him. Rolls the pocket, looking back at the end zone. Pass too far out in the back of the end zone. Incomplete. But Gehring with another touchdown run. 9:28 to play in the half. Scotland Menno extends their lead on Burke by a score of 26-14. We'll take a timeout. Be back in 60 seconds.
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2: 26-14, Scotland Meadow. Gehring with another touchdown run here for the Trappers. Another squib kick here by Scotland Meadow, but the Cougars get on top of it this time after failing the last time. So Burke ready that time for it. They'll take over with good field position at the 47. First down and 10 with 9:28 to play in our first half. Winter Warriors with another touchdown as they lead Woonsocket at Weston and Springs Sanborn Central by a score of 21-0 with a few minutes to go in the first half over at Warrior Field. Burke's offense haven't been on the field for a while. They had that kick return for 6. And Scotland Meadow, after that squib kick recovery, it's been a little while. Indall in the pistol, sends Bartling in motion. Take the jet sweep, hand off to Lamley. Lamley's got some running room in the middle of the field. Squirts free, gets tackled, gets enough for a first down. Gains about 13 up to the 41. First down here for the Cougars. So just like that, they're knocking on the door. We've only played 3 minutes and change here in the second quarter. It's 26-14. Seems like someone touches the football, some kind of big play is being had on the field. Gehring started the game with a pick 6. Had a couple of back-to-back touchdown runs here in the second quarter as well. Cougars need a score down 12 here in the second. Indall sends Hood in motion. Indall bobbles a snap. Screen set up to Bartling over the middle. Defender is in hot pursuit. Made one guy miss. Leaks free near the first down, up near the 30. It's going to depend on the spot. They're going to signal first down, Cougars. That was a good screen set up to Hood. Able to get the first down with 8:35 to play in the half. Cougars down 12. Needing an answer here offensively. Hood had a touchdown run earlier. Eli Bartling with a kickoff return for a score as well. First and 10 for the Cougars with 8:20 to play in the half. Indall sends Lamley in motion to the far side. Screen on the near side, bubble screen. Bartling made one guy miss. Going to be up near another first down. Going to gain about 7-8 yards. So it's going to be second and short. These have been quick offensive series here in this first half. So it'll be second and short with 7:55 to play in our first half. Total of 40 points here in the half. Seeing playmakers do their thing. Brody Indall starting to get into a rhythm offensively too with his weapons. Guys like Hood, Lamley, Bartling. Need 3 for the first here from the 23-yard line. It's going to be a 4-receiver set. Twin trips to the top of the formation now. Got a wing back to the right as well. Indall gets the snap, rolls the pocket, looking on the near side. Ball hanging up in the air. Ball is going to be fought for and incomplete. They were trying to get the defense to roll to the right and then come on the weak side. Try to get it to Bartling, and it brings up third down and 3 here for the Cougars with 7:25 to play here in our first half. I mean, you got 2 downs to get just less than a handful of yards and move those chains. I like the aggressiveness there. Looking at the flag, that wind has really gone down considerably over the last hour here in Burke. So third down, need about 4 here for the Cougars. Just shy of the 20. Going back under center is Indall on a double wing formation. Man in motion, dive play to Lamley. Ball hits the turf and Scotland Meadows on top of it. Man, when Burke needed something to happen, they cough up the football. Going double tights. Try to go to Lamley. Ball hits the turf. And the Trappers take over. First down and 10. Scotland Meadows been in the right place at the right time here in this second quarter. Mentioned they had the recovery on the squib kick. And this time on defense, getting a big stop and taking over. And now Burke has to figure out Gehring. Try to keep him out of the end zone. So Scotland Meadows will take over. First down and 10 with a 12-point lead. That winter game, 2 minutes to play in the first half.

Springer leads that one 21-0. Springer's trying to go up and get some points on the board. After a first down handoff, get a gain of about 4 yards. And it brings up second down and about 6 here for Scotland Meadow. Trying to get some of their guys in motion and give Gearing a little bit of a breather. So it brings up second down here for the Trappers. Get you caught up to date across the entire state with some halftime scores coming up here in just a bit. We got 6:48 to play in our half. Scotland Meadow up 26-14. Here's an eye formation set. They go to Gearing. Gearing makes one guy miss, and they swallowed up on the edge. Nice tackle made out there. We got a flag, I believe, thrown, and we do. Got a hold against Scotland Meadow. Burke might decline that penalty. Ring up third and long, or will they take it? Looks like they will take that penalty yardage and bump them back. Make it second and long. Referee's talking over at the Burke huddle. Would have been third down and about 8 instead of second down and long. Change of personnel here for Burke's defense. They still haven't marked off that penalty yardage. Now they're going to. And make it second down and about 16 here for the Trapper offense. 6.5 to play in our first half, 26-14. Trappers here on the road here at Tolstedt Field. Andretta rolls the pocket to his left. Looking over the middle. Ball is going to be caught. Missed tackle here by the Cougars. Going to be up near a first down. Nice ball delivered over the middle of the field. Get it to Riley Kepin. Andretta to Kepin. Second and 15. They gain about 18 up to the 41. And it's first down and 10. Here for the Trapper offense. Down in distance, they've been really, really good. And Winter Games got about minute 25 to go in their first half with Winter up 21-0 on Springs over on 1260. This is a big defensive possession here for Burke. It's a 12-point deficit, their biggest deficit of the half. Trying to keep it right there. Try to get the ball back before the end of the first half. Andretta out of the gun. Delayed handoff. Go to Gearing. Up the near sideline, lowers that shoulder, and gets tackled. And we got a late flag thrown again up near the first down marker. Flag was thrown from the far side of the field. See what this is about. As it stands right now, Gearing just a yard shy of the first down. See if this one's coming back. Official from the furthest side of the field threw that flag. Referee will make the call. Personal foul. It's going to go against Scotland Meadow. It's a personal foul. Unnecessary roughness is going to be the call. And bump this one back after another good run by Gearing. So I'll make this obviously a little more difficult with 6 minutes to play in the half. Been a penalty-filled first half. Back-to-back kickoff returns for scores. Gearing's been a tough guy to stop here tonight. 6 to play in our first half. Trappers up 12. Cougars need a stand defensively. Scotland Meadow had change in personnel here with Andretta coming back on the field as the QB. Ball spotted back near the 33. They need to get all the way back to the Burke 49 for a first down. Andretta out of the shotgun formation. 2 receivers set. Gets the snap. Andretta, option play. Cuts across the field. Switches fields, and he's tripped up in the backfield. Nice tackle made by Regan Lamley. Going to lose about 5 yards in the backfield. Lamley was able to trip him up back at about the 29-yard line. And that's going to bring up third down in about 22 here for Scotland Meadow with 5 minutes to play in this first half. Trappers up 26-14. Berg's defense needs one more stop here to get that football back. Here before halftime. Got to limit the big play. You know, got to think Gearing's going to get his hands on this football with what he's done in this first half. 2 long touchdown runs, also had the pick 6. Got to beware of where number 17's at. Lines up to the left of the quarterback Andretta in the backfield. Burke showing pressure. Andretta looking over the middle. Ball is going to be Lamley. Did he get his hands on it?

0: He was able to intercept the pass over the middle. Andretta was looking for a receiver up the field, and Lambly stepped in front of it and was able to pick it off. Big play there by Lambly. And man, did Burke's defense need that. First down, they take over with 4:37 to play in the half. Big defensive play by the freshman Reagan Lambly. And Burke's offense back on the field, first and 10. Down 12 here in the first half with 4:37 to play. That was big. Now you got to capitalize in the good field position. Out of the pistol formation, here goes Indahl. See if they take a chance. We're going to hand it off. Lambly feeding the guy after making the big play. And he will get awarded a gain of about four. Going to bring up second and six. Defensive line's been doing a really good job. Here for Scotland Menno, Lane Pavel, the nose guard, able to bring down Lambly. To bring up second down and six with 4:10 to play here in our first half tonight. Cougars would love a score and leave little time as you can on the clock before Scotland Menno has a chance before intermission. I mean, you're down 12. If you can get this to a one-possession game at half, you would feel really, really good going into the second half. So Indahl gets everyone to come set the line of scrimmage, double wing formation. And we got a timeout prior to the snap. Going to be called by Mike Seaburn. So with 3:46 to go in the half, Burke Cougars taking over after the Lambly interception. Facing second and six at the 24, trailing at 26-14. We'll be back in 60 seconds.
1: 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And they want to wish the Winter Warriors, Lady Warriors, and all area sports teams good luck this season. 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
0: Burke Cougars facing second and six, down 26-14 here from the 24-yard line. Man in motion. Indahl looking to pass out in the flats. Ball is going to be caught by Bartling. And they spot it right up about the 20. Going to be shy of the first down by about 3 yards. And it's going to bring up third down and three. That winter game almost a half. Springs threatening. Down 21-0. Just before half there at Warrior Field. Cougars here facing third and three with 3:40 to go in our first half. With the Trappers up 12. Well, defenses have been, but not broken entirely here in this second quarter. It's been more special teams. So big third and three. Burke goes under center. Indahl of play action, looking in the corner. Ball is going to be caught down inside the five for a touchdown. They go to Eli Bartling on a corner route and able to get a big play on third and three. Indahl to Bartling on the touchdown grab. Man, is that big before half. 26-20. Cougars back to within a single possession. 6-point deficit. Big play on third and three. Play action. A lot of people thinking run. They fooled the defense there. Another swinging gate formation here. See if they try another kick. They go with the toss of the up back. Did they get in the end zone? They did. On the shovel pass upfield. And the Cougars put in two more points after the touchdown grab by Bartling. 3:34 to go in the half. Burke Cougars down four to Scotland Menno, 26-22, back in 60 seconds.
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3: What a big throw from Brody Indahl to Eli Bartling. Two-point conversion, good. 12-point deficit becomes four. Cougars will boot it away. Could be our final possession of the half, unless Burt gets a quick three-and-out stop. Defense getting better and better with more reps they've gotten here tonight against Gearing and company. There's a quick knuckleball kick up the far side. And Scotland Menno will have this ball trickle out of bounds. Will roll out at about the 32. Travers made contact with it. There won't be a penalty. So Scotland Menno will take over first down and 10 up near the 33-yard line. The winner game has 5 seconds to go in their first half. Springs trailing that one 21-0. Travers trying to get another late score before half. Trying to make this a two-possession game. Going into the halftime break, we'll see what happens here. Have plenty of time left, 3:34 to be exact. So first and 10. Andretta, the quarterback, trying to take better care of the football here on first and 10. Looking to make something happen here. Andretta to Gearing, not able to make anything happen. Tackle in the backfield. Lamley and friends making the tackle to make it second down and 12. Winner game now at halftime as they lead it 21-0. We got 3:10 to play in our first half. Cougars down just 26-22 in a high scoring couple of quarters here so far. Defense is trying to make something happen after the Eli Bartling touchdown grab. Gearing has found pay dirt three separate occasions here. Andretta goes under center, single set backfield. Lund pass here, pass high of the target. Try to get it to the outside, and it's incomplete. Try to get it to Kevin, and it brings up third down and about 12 here for Scotland Menno. Burke trying to get a three and out defensively with 2:52 to play here in our first half. Man, they might have a chance to get the football back and take the lead before halftime all of a sudden. Defense trying to get the football back to their offense with decent field position. Big third down. Travers need to get out to the 42 for a first down. Third and 12. They hand it off right up the middle. Gearing, big chunk play. Able to get past the first down marker. Gains about 15 up to the 45. When in doubt, go to number 17. Micah Gearing with a big run up to the 45. And it's first down for the Trappers on a big third and 12 handoff. That is big right there. With 2.5 minutes to go in our first half, 26-22 Scouting Menno. Single set backfield again. Gearing behind Andretta. Two receivers set. Andretta, pocket collapses, lets it go. Ball is going to be caught up the near side. Tackle made about 5 yards up the field, up near midfield. Second down and 5. And the ball carrier was kept in bounds, so we'll be down to 2 minutes left here in the first half. Tackle made at midfield. Cougar defense trying to bend but not break entirely here before intermission. Down 26-22. Again, a single set backfield, Andretta. Nope, they're going to hand it off. Gearing, not much running room that time. Reeled in at the line of scrimmage. Nice tackle made at the line. And a whistle and a timeout called by Coach Sattler for Scotland Menno. Minute 44 to go in the first half. Good ball game. Scotland Menno leads Burke by a score of 26-22. We'll be back in 60 seconds.
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3: Scotland Mendel goes through the air, and a big catch made over the middle of the field. Kepin makes the big reception for Mandretta, and they move the chains on 3rd and 12. Gain about 13 up to the Cougar 45. Big first down third down conversion to move the chains with 90 seconds to go in the half. Both teams have two timeouts remaining. Scotland Mendel's up 26-22. Andretta quickly the line of scrimmage, 45 yards to cover here. Andretta, delayed handoff to Gehring. Gehring with two defenders on his back, still tackled behind the line of scrimmage. It's going to bring up second down and 12. We have a timeout called on the field, and Scotland Mendel will call for the timeout. Minute 12 to go in the first half. Travers facing second and 12, leading at 26-22, back in 60 seconds.
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3: Coming out of a timeout, referees throw a flag from the far side of the field on a second and 12 pass deep up the field, and they might get Burke on interference. Flag was thrown down inside the 20-yard line. High school football, it's a 15-yard penalty, not at the spot of the foul like it is in the NFL. And it's going to be interference on Burke on second down and 12. So that'll be a 15-yard penalty with a minute 5 to go in this first half. So they'll mark off the yardage from the 46 up to about the 31-yard line. So it will be first down, Scotland Mendel. Inside the 35. So a fresh set of downs here for the Trappers. Minute to work with, needing 33 yards to try to extend their lead from 26-22. Andretta out of the gun. Out in the flats. Ball is going to be caught. Peeling in the middle of the field. Caught made after a short gain. Kevin gains about 3 to bring up second down. Inside of 50 seconds remain. Trappers have one timeout left. Surprised they're still huddling up with less than a minute remaining, up 4. Now they quickly get the line of scrimmage down to 38 seconds remaining. Andretta at the line out of the shotgun. 3 receivers set. Andretta pocket collapses, looks over the middle of the field, ball hanging in the air. Ball's going to be intercepted up the far side of the field. And do we have a flag down? Interception. See if that was a flag thrown over the middle of the field. Looks like it, yep. See what this is all about. Might be a holding in Scotland Mendel, so might still stand. If that's the case, Andretta had too much air into that ball. Going to be a hold against Scotland Mendel. Cougars will decline that penalty with 24 seconds to go in the half. And a huge interception by the Cougar defense.

0: And decision here by Coach Seaburn and the coaching staff. You got 24 seconds to work with from your own 27. You got two timeouts. You're down four. You take a chance up the field. Andretta with another interception. That is a big play for the Burke defense. So here's first down and 10 for the Cougars. They'll bunch it in tight. Handoff near side, trying to break one here. Going to go for a gain of about six. And the Cougars will call for the timeout with 14 seconds remaining in the half. Cougars trail at 26-22 late second quarter here to Scotland Meadow back in 60 seconds.
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0: After a timeout, catch over the middle. Going to be shy of the first down by about a yard. And let's see if Burke has to call for that timeout. And that'll just take us to the locker room. At halftime, a high-scoring first half in the books. Scotland Meadow leads Burke by a score of 26-22. Plenty to come in the Frontier Motors halftime show, and it's on the way next.
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3: 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On the overnight, South Central South Dakota, looking at clear skies. Overnight lows down to 53 and breezy. South winds 22 to 26. Saturday, good-looking day. Sunshine with a high of 77. South winds 14 to 18.
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3: 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Halftime score 26-22 in favor of the Scotland Meadow Trappers leading the Burke Cougars. It's been a crazy first half that saw a little bit of everything. Back-to-back kickoff returns for touchdowns that happened. Game started with a pick six by Gearing for Scotland Meadow. Micah Gearing's been all over the place. Had a pick six, back-to-back touchdown runs as well. And Eli Bartling had a kickoff return for a touchdown. Had a big touchdown reception from Brody Indahl too. So both offenses not lacking the big home run play here in the first half. And it's a big game here late in the regular season for both sides, trying to get that big W and try to improve their playoff seating here late in the regular season. As the standings stand right now, for the Burke Cougars in 9B, they are the 22nd ranked team in Class 9B. And you look at 9A for Scotland Meadow, they are the 20th ranked team with a 2-4 record. Scotland Meadow, after tonight, has a bye going in before the regular season finale. And the Burke Cougars, we mentioned, they will get Kimball Whitelake, which will be a good road test coming up on Kimball's homecoming coming up a week from tonight. We'll also have coverage of that one coming up next week right here on 93.7 FM. We'll take a timeout, have scores from across the entire state of South Dakota. We'll do that coming up next.
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3: 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Now, some other games going on in 9B tonight. Centerville dominated Gable Vallon 56-6. Oldham Ramona Rutland, they beat Woolsey Wessenden 42-6. That's game still going on, 42-6. Rutland leads that one. Hitchcock Tulare leads Falkton 19-6 in the third. Dewbrook leads Chester 14-6 early third quarter. Jones County having their way with Sunshine Bible and homecoming night in Murdo, 39-0 in the second quarter. Silly Buttes leads Harriet Selby 22-0 at the half. Ipswich, they're having their way with Northwestern 38-0. Iroquois Lake Preston over Arlington 22-8. Avon leads at halftime big over Coleman Egan 40-0. Del Rapids St. Mary's leads Irene Wakanda 38-0 in the third quarter. We had Gettysburg leading the close game against Leola Frederick 22-18. Bennett County leads Kadoka 14-6. Wall leads New Underwood 14-0 still in the first quarter. 9A games going on. Good game in the first half. Phillip leads Lyman at halftime 13-12. Game that we've been talking about this week, Platte Geddes and Kimball White Lake. That game is a 12-8 Platte Geddes lead on Kimball White Lake at halftime going on in Platte. Freeman leads Bridgewater Emory Ethan. The game is now final 51-0. Freeman defeats Bridgewater Emory Ethan. Bennett County, they lead Kadoka 16-6. 9AA, Stanley County. They lead Gregory in homecoming night at Mike Dacey Field, 12-8 Buffaloes. That game in the third quarter. We also have Baltic leading Hanson 14-6 in the third quarter. Of course, Gastigny having their way with TDA ACDC 48-0 at half. Parkston leads Bonham 34-12 at the half. Byberg Hurley leads Garrison 22-7 at the half. And 11B, Chamberlain, they lead a close game against Hot Springs 16-14 late second quarter. We mentioned Winter on 1260 AM. They lead Woonsocket Weston and Spring Sanborn Central by a score of 21-0 in the third quarter, going on at Warrior Field early in the third quarter. And we're just about set to go for the start of the second half here at Tolstedt Field in front of a really good crowd here tonight, by the way. Cougars will tee it up, and Lamley will boot it away. Burke did a really good job latter part of that second quarter, taking away that home run play from the big back from Scotland Menlo, Micah Gehring, who just got off to a thunderous start on both sides of the football. Cougars will boot it away, onside kick to start the second half. Big pile up for it. And I believe the Trappers got on top of it. They did, right at midfield. I like the gamble, though, especially with Burke showing some better stands defensively in the last couple of possessions of that first half. So first and 10 here for Scotland Menlo with great field position after the onside attempt to start the second half at the 49. First down and 10. Wind picking up a little bit here to start the second half once again. Travers will start. Tight eye formation here in first and 10. Hand off Gehring between the tackles. And Gehring has stood up and gets about 5 yards after Mayer brings him down. Up to the 45 of the Cougars. First down and 10. Mentioned next week, Burke will have another physical battle against the solid Kimball White Lake team in Kimball for Kimball's homecoming next Friday. Can the Cougars come out of this locker room and get a stand here in this start of the third quarter? So, you got to think they're going to keep going to Gehring. Here on second down and about 5, they bounce the near side. There's Gehring again. Tackled just shy of the 40, about a yard shy of the first down. And it's going to bring up third down and about 1. You got Bartling and Hausman on the near side.

0: wrapping him up. Going to be third down in the short yard here for the Trapper offense. Third and one at the 40. Again, they got great starting field position after the onside kick attempt. I mean, we've had a little bit of everything happen on special teams. Back-to-back kickoff returns for scores. We've had recoveries and onside and swift kicks. You name it, it's pretty much happened here. So third and a short yard here for the Trappers from the 40. Fullback dive to Pavel. Pavel, nothing fancy on the dive. Gains two, needed about a yard. And it's going to be a fresh set of downs here for Scotland Menno after the short gain. Defensive line standing them up, Simpson and Jones. So it'll move the chains up to the 39. First down and 10. So it'll be first and 10. Up to the 39. See what happens here in first down. They go with the pitch to the far side. Gehring got tripped up and gets slammed to the turf at the original line. Could have lost about three. And gets tackled at the 40. Burke linebacker is able to float the football and make a nice tackle. Hood and Mayer out there. And it brings up second down and 10. Nice cool breeze blowing into the broadcast booth here tonight. Just crazy. Once you get past Labor Day, the season just flies on by. We're just a few weeks away until the postseason and one and done time. 9.5 to go in our third quarter of play. Cougars trying to get a stand. Down just four. 26-22. Andretta, double wing formation. Hands off. No surprise, Gehring. Gehring with three guys in his back gets taken down to the surface here after a gain of about four. And it's going to bring up third down and six. You're in pretty much four down territory unless you get a holding call or something like that. Here at the 35, it'd be an extremely short punt if you opted to go that route. You got two downs to get about 6 yards. Played 3 minutes here in this third quarter tonight. Trappers trying to go up two possessions with a score here as Andretta gets the call from Coach Tom Sattler on the far side. Andretta's thrown a couple interceptions, but they've been relying on Pavel and Gehring to make some big runs here, and they've been doing that. Third and six, Cougar defense trying to get a stop. Go with the dive play up the middle, got some running room. Gehring going to be near a first down. Burke may have stopped him just short. Looked like he gained him about five. Mayer was able to shove him back. Maybe just short by just a yard. So a big fourth and one coming up for the Trapper offense right at about the 31-yard line. You got to be thinking quarterback sneak here if you're the Burke D-line. And you got some big bodies up there. Hauk, Lindholm, Jones, and Simpson, some beef. See if they can get a good push here in fourth and short. Travers need about a full yard to convert. Andretta, dive play up the middle, fullback dive. I think they got it. Go up the middle of the Pavel. Needed a full yard, looked like he got a couple, he did. Up to the 29. First and 10, Scotland Menno. Players slow to get up, and they've been hit by the injury bug a lot this year. And the player slow to get up after that short gain. Going to be an injury timeout with 7:57 to play in the third quarter. Scotland Menno leads the Burke Cougars by a score of 26-22. An injury timeout. We'll step aside, be back after this.
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3: After an injury timeout, play action pass by Andretta. Going to be enough for a first down. Go with play action and able to convert. And once again, they move the chains. Again, these tight ends, Schoenfisch and Pearson, haven't done a lot this ball game, but able to get a big catch to Clark and move the chains. First down and 10, up inside the 20 to the 16-yard line. First and 10 here for the Trapper offense. Handoff Gehring. It's about four guys on his back after he touches it. Gets to the line of scrimmage and had nowhere to go. So it brings up second down and 10. We've seen this multiple times tonight where defenses give up some chunk plays, get inside the 20, then get some big stops. So it brings up second and 10, 7 minutes to play in the third. Big possession here. Trapper's trying to go up two possessions. Cougars trying to keep it at a four-point deficit here in the third. Been a well-played ball game. A lot of points are scored in that second quarter tonight. So a big second and 10. Trapper's operating from the 16 of Burke. Andretta split backfield here on second and long. Wants to pass again. Over the middle, you have a guy wide open. Ball is going to be caught in the back of the end zone. That's Clark. Big play action. They go to Hunter Clark and makes a big touchdown grab with 6:38 to play here in the third. So Clark is able to find Pater for the first time and make it 32-22. Trappers here in the first possession of the second half. 10-point advantage here in the third, one of Andretta's better balls thrown here tonight. So 2-point try to make it a 12-point advantage. Under center, Andretta pitches it far side of the field, Gehring, and he has guys all over him. He's swamped and tackled to the turf. So after we got a flag thrown during that run. It's going to be a hold. You're going to decline that if you're Burke. So 2-point conversion unsuccessful. So a 6:38 to play in the third. Big Andretta touchdown throw to Clark makes it 32-22 Trappers. Step aside, be back in 60 seconds.
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3: Big touchdown throw there for Scotland Menno. Quarterback Jared Andretta finds Hunter Clark. Play action touchdown. And we have another swift kick. And the Trapper is able to get on top of it again. Second time we have another Trapper slow to get up here tonight. Mentioned last time it was Brody Pearson that was slow to get up. And the Cougars just having a heck of a time, especially

0: 6. Makes it up to about the 43-yard line. So this is where part of the game. You're still in the third quarter, halfway through the third. You got a 10-point lead. Two-point conversion after another score would make it a three-possession game. Touchdown here would still keep it a 16-point deficit. But if you're Burke, you don't want to have them get the end zone. Got to figure out this plan of attack here from Scotland Meadow in the I formation, moving prior to the snap. It's going to be a neutral zone infraction on the Cougars. Second and 6 now becomes 2nd and 1. Move the ball inside the 40 to about the 36-yard line. With the exception of a couple of holding calls in that first quarter, penalties for Burke's side of things haven't been that big of an issue here tonight. So 2nd and a short yard with 5:50 to play here in the third. Trappers up after getting the ball back. It's 32-22. Double tight formation. Pitch goes to Gearing, puts it on the turf, picks it up, and he's going to lose big yardage. Man, after that offsides call, they're going to lose about 10 yards, and it's going to bring up 3rd down and about 11. Man, what a big error that is. One of the few mistakes that Gearing has made here tonight. So it makes it 3rd and 11 back near midfield. That is a big play there. 3rd and 11. Andretta's been good on play action through the air in the second half so far. Got to think the play call's going to be here, play action or some kind of pass. Need to get down to about the 37 for a 1st down and move those chains with 5 to play in the quarter. Tight eye formation with Gearing as the deep back. Andretta going to hand it off on 3rd and 11. Gearing makes one guy miss, puts it on the turf. Big pile up for it. Cougars believe they got it. Big pile up. Let's wait for the officials calling the field. Referee signal, Burke football. Wow. Big recovery after Gearing put it on the turf. Guys slow to get up. Going to be an injury timeout after Gearing took the blow. Bent over at the wayside, over at the middle of the field. And another big turnover. Cougars will take over at about the 45-yard line. Going to be an injury timeout with 4:51 to play in the quarter after the Burke fumble recovery. They trail it by a score of 32-22. Step aside, be back after this.
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0: Good to see Gearing for Scotland Meadow back walking off the field with a little bit of assistance from his head coach, Tom Sattler. Hopefully we see him back. Micah Gearing having a great game. Fumbled the ball. Burke takes over from the 45 after a short run, 2nd and 7, and a big tackle in the backfield. Going to result in a loss of 2. Going to bring up 3rd down and 9 after miscommunication on the field on that offensive play call. And it's going to bring up 3rd down and 9. Winter Warriors still with a 21-0 lead on Weston Springs over on

1260. Early fourth quarter in that game. We got 3:50 to go in our third quarter. 32-22, Scotland Meadow. Burke in need of a touchdown scoring drive here. So we got plenty of time left in this one, but you want to come away with some points here. Ball at your own 42-yard line, facing a third down and 10. Indell out of the pistol, rolls the pocket to his left, has a clean pocket, looks up the near side, ball hanging in the air. Oh, Bartley got behind the defender and dropped it. Oh, Scotland Meadow mistimed that ball in the air. I think Bartling was surprised he got through the defenders, but right through his fingers, and incomplete, brings up fourth and 10. Oh, that would have been six for Burke. Can't bring it in. Not sure if he lost in the lights the last second, or I think he was just surprised it went through that defender and got on the backside for a chance to catch it. So it's fourth and 10. Cougars huddling up. I think they got to punt it here. Fourth and 10 at your own 41. Indell going back to boot it away. He's also the punter. Scotland Meadow, we haven't seen hardly any punts here tonight. Indell gets the snap, boots it away, short squib kick. Going to take a Burke bounce, rolls inside the 30 to about the 26. So the Travers will take over, first down and 10 with 3:15 to play in the quarter. Been a good physical battle here tonight at Tolstedt Field. And will we see Gearing come back in here for the Trappers? Not yet. So other guys will have to step up. Gearing's had a pick six, a couple long touchdown runs. Also had Hunter Clark, who had a big touchdown reception here in the second half. That put him up 10. 32-22 is where we're at right now, with 3:15 to play in this third quarter. Each drive so crucial, especially on the Scotland Meadow side of things with that 10-point lead. So after a big stand, Travers back out there in first and 10. Needing some other guys to step up here. The pitch at the far side, trying to get some running room. Going to be a short gain on first and 10. They pitch at the far side of the field. Not much running room there. Gain maybe a yard. Kind of brings up second down and 9 here for Scotland Meadow. Mentioned Pavel's name quite a bit tonight. It's been Gearing and Pavel. Not too much after that point with ball carries tonight. So it's going to be second down and 9 here for Scotland Meadow after that short gain. Go with a dive play up the middle to Pavel, their fullback. Pavel gains about 4. He's going to bring up third down and about 5. Across the 30 to about the 31-yard line. So a big third down here for Scotland Meadow. Need about a full 5 after the tackle is made over the middle of the field. 32-22, Scotland Meadow coming up at 2 minutes to play here in our third quarter tonight. Travers just trying to move those chains, try to wear down that Burke defense here late in the third quarter. Scotland Meadow's really controlled a lot of the time of possession here in the second half. Now with a 10-point lead. Slowly to the line is Andretta. Gonna go back in that I formation. They're gonna go with a pass here on third down, and they connect through the air. Tackle made up near the 30-yard line. But that's been their go-to guy over the top. Hunter Clark up to the 30-yard line. On 3rd and 5, they go through the air on a beautifully thrown ball by Andretta. Led the receiver. And that is a big conversion there up to the 30-yard line. First down and 10. Man, when they needed a big play, Scotland Meadow's got it here tonight. Minute 25 to go in our third quarter. Travers with a big conversion there with a 10-point lead. 32-22 the score. Other guys stepping up with Gearing down for the time being. Handoff comes near side. And it's going to go for a short gain. Going to go for about 3. They go to Kepin. Said his name a few times in that first half. Kepin having to step up as the running back with Gearing out for the time being. And it's going to bring up second down and about 6 here for Scotland Meadow. 50 seconds to play here in our third quarter. That winter game's got about 6.5 remaining with winter up 21-0 at Warrior Field. Burke in desperate need of a stop here. Going to touchdown, keep it as a 2-possession game, but a 2-point conversion will make it a 3-possession contest.

0: Final 35 seconds moving prior to the snap. Everyone stayed onside. Handoff Kepin, weaving his way between defenders. Gets it up far sideline. Tackle. Looks like he got enough for a first down, but we do have a flag during the run. In the area of a hold, maybe. That's what Burke's hoping for. With the official call on the field. A tough run that time by Kepin. Seeing a lot of grab and a lot of holds here tonight, especially in the Scotland Meadows side of things. Referee's eyeballing where that flag was thrown. Up near the first down marker. Burke defense walking back. Maybe it's a face mask. Their defensive huddle walking up the field about 10 yards. And Scotland Meadow moving back as well. So let's see what this call is all about. Still no indication from the referees yet. And now here it comes. It'll be a face mask against Burke. Not the personal foul, just a 5-yard variety. And they will end it on to the end of the run, which will result in a first down. So first down here for these Trappers. Gets them inside the 20. So first down. 20 seconds remain here in this third quarter. Scotland Meadow leading at 32-22. Trappers still huddled up. Again, other guys having to step up. With Gehring going down a few minutes ago with an injury. Now they take over at the 12. Leading at 32-22. Offset eye formation here. Fullback dive to Pavel. Pavel stood up after a short gain. Actually, second effort gets him a few extra yards. Closer to gain of 4 or 5 yards. Inside to about the 8. They can still get a first down if they can get it down inside the 3. That'll take us to the end of the third quarter. After three quarters here at Tolstedt Field, Scotland Meadow Trappers lead the Burke Cougars by a score of 32-22. We'll be back for the start of the fourth quarter in 90 seconds. Take a timeout, be back in 90 seconds.
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0: Fourth quarter starts with a touchdown run by Scotland Meadow. Pavel makes it a 38-22 game and a big two-point conversion coming. They try to run to the outside to Kepin. Kepin tries to get to the pylon. He does, barely. Before that knee goes down and a big two-point conversion.
6: makes it a three-possession game. 40-22, Trappers. 11:53 to go in regulation. We'll be back in 60 seconds.
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3: Well, Scotland Menno with a big touchdown, two-point conversion. We got a three-possession game now for the first time. 40-22 Trappers. Other guys have had to step up with Gehring being out, and they did just that. Here's a kick deep now. Going to take a high bounce. Lamley picks it up inside the 20. Now trying to make something happen. Makes one guy miss, gets tripped up. Past the 25 to about the 27. Now Burke needs to have something big happen through the air. Down 18 early in the fourth quarter. Still got time to come back. But you can't have any empty possessions. Got to come away with some points here in the fourth quarter. And so far in this game, a lot of it's been special teams. Barling with the kickoff return for a score. Morgan Hood had a touchdown run as well. Can someone make a big play here fast for Burke? Down 18 here in the fourth, 40-22. Indel out of the gun in a two-receiver set. Hood in motion. Travers will rush three. Indel hands it off up the middle. Going to be a short gain for Lamley. Gets the line of scrimmage and shoved back. That D-line did a really good job for Scotland Menno. Schoenfisch, Pearson, and Pavel shutting down that hole quickly. And it brings up second down and 10. And the Trappers, like myself, thinking pass early in the downs. Down 18 early in this fourth quarter. 40-22 the score. Burke Cougars will next week face a homecoming game on the road against Kimball Whitelake in Kimball. Indel out of the pistol, sends Bartling in motion. Go with the pass over the middle, dangerous territory in that pass. Somehow threaded the needle. Going to be a short gain over the middle of the field, and goes to Hood for a short gain, and brings up third down and 8 here for the Cougar offense with 10:45 to play, 40-22. Cougars need to move the sticks here. They wouldn't have any chance. Might be in four down territory, down 18. Travers will drop back a deep safety about 10 yards off the line of scrimmage here. Hindle out of the shotgun. Needing 8 to move the sticks. Man in motion is Hood to a wingback spot on the right side. Another man comes in motion. Jet sweep handoff. Bartling makes one guy miss, and then he is tackled to the turf. Short gain of about 2. He's going to bring up 4th down and 6. We got a late flag thrown. See what this is all about. Looks like either a personal foul or taunting. See what this is about 10 seconds after the play. Dead ball. Personal foul, unsportsmanlike, going to be against Scotland Menno. That's a silly penalty there. Travers are going to put Burke in a fourth down in about 7 scenario. And that's going to drive Coach Sattler crazy, which it should. So that's going to get Burke a free first down. That'll march this football all the way out to the 45 of Burke. So instead of fourth and long, first down off the taunting penalty. First and 10 from the 46. With 10 minutes to play in the ballgame, 40-22. See if the Cougars can take advantage after that penalty. Indog quickly under center. Go with a dive play up the middle, and Trappers were all over that. Nowhere to go for Morgan Hood. It's going to be a loss of a couple. Once again, Lane Popple, fullback position or nose guard. He has been a man amongst boys here tonight. He's going to be second and 12. He's a big boy. Hard to move off the line of scrimmage. And you can see why he's been wrecking havoc all year. Second and 12 here from the 40.

34 here for the Cougars. Down 40-22 at 9:20 to play. Receivers come set here on second down. Man in motion is Lamley. Indahl wants to pass up the far side. Ball is going to be nearly picked off. Is that ball caught in the back end? Man, somehow Bartling caught that ball after it was nearly intercepted. He was laying on the turf and caught it. That is a big first down. Up to the 43. It's a first down with 9 minutes to play. Cougars down 40-22. Start to catch some breaks here. Sometimes you got to be better lucky than good sometimes. See if the Cougars can keep it going. Up to the 43, they're down 18 points. Indahl out of the gun. Three receivers, trips to the near side. Hausman leading that charge. Indahl rolls the pocket near side, over the middle, looking for Hausman too high for the 6'6 Hausman. And it's going to bring up second and 10. Man, you think about going into the winter sports season in a few months. Some of these guys like Indahl, Hausman, among many others, they should make a lot of noise on the hardwood as well. So it brings up second down. Clock stops with 8:37 left. Cougars need points here. Down 40-22. Now, winter game starting to wind things down at Warrior Field. And winter able to take care of business tonight. That one just about over. Here's a screen set up over the middle, but it's incomplete. So it's going to bring up third down and 10 here for Burke. Need to make some magic happen here in the fourth quarter. Yeah, that winter game's down under 2 minutes left. 21-0. Winter's going to win that ball game, it looks like. We'll talk to Coach Kieser. Scott will in the post game. We'll talk to him tomorrow morning in Coach's Corner starting at 9 a.m. on 1260 before we get to set for college football tomorrow. So third and 10 here for the Cougars. Ball just shy of the 40-yard line. Burke going back to that two-huddle offense here. Everyone comes set here on double tights. Indahl, play action over the middle. Ball hanging out in the air and going to be intercepted. Scotland Meadow with a big pick on the far side of the field. Hunter Clark playing center fielder and picked off Indahl. And back on the field is the Trapper offense with an 18-point lead. First and 10 with 8:23 to play. That may be the backbreaker there in a three-possession game, but you're down 18. You got to take some chances. First down and 10, and credit Scotland Meadow. With the game being tight, their lead go-to back, Gearing, goes down with an injury, and other guys having to step up like Kepin and Pavel, they did. So they'll take over, try to chew up that clock now. First down and 10. Everyone comes in tight now. Dive play up the middle. Pavel rushes forward. It's a gain of about 4. Brings up second down and 6. Again, next week we will follow the Burke Cougars over to Kimball. Well, they'll take on a really, really, really good Kimball Wet Lake Wildcat team. So second and 6. Get you caught up today with some scores across the state here in just a bit. But the Trappers are in no hurry. 7:50 remaining, up 40-22. They just want to chew up that clock, get a few first downs here with an 18-point lead. Andretta looks at the back judge, counts down that play clock. Eye formation, handoff. Burke all over that dive play. Going to go for a loss of a yard. And it's going to bring up third down in about 7, maybe closer to 8. As they go to Kepin that time. Clock down to 7:18 left. 40-22 in favor of the Scotland Meadow Trappers, trying to get that third win here in the regular season. Ball spotted back inside the 30 at about the 27-yard line. Cougars trying to get a stop here and get the football back quickly after the interception to Hunter Clark. Need 7 here. Looking to pass on 3rd and 7, over the middle, somehow caught out near midfield. What a catch by Clark.
on 3rd and 7. My goodness, full extension, making a great catch. Over.

0: Hausman. And that's a big first down conversion there. I think Coach Saller consents. All right, we're up 18. Chance to really, really create even further separation if we can chew up a few more minutes with it being a three-possession ball game. That is a big conversion. Great throw. Andretta had some interceptions, tough interceptions in the first half, but he's looked better here in the second half. Down to 6:20 left. The Scotland Meadow team for being a two-win squad. Man, they got some nice pieces out. Clark, Pavel. Man, just if they were healthy, man, this would be an entirely different looking team. Showing pressure, run blitz. Kepin. Here comes the cavalry here. Making a tackle in the backfield. And go for a loss of a couple. Brings up second down and 12. I mentioned that winter game starting to wind down in the fourth quarter with about a minute left. Winner up 21-0 in that one. We're down to 5:40 left here in our ball game, with the Cougars trailing it by 18 points. Score is 40-22. And again, they're trying to use as much clock as they can. It's going to be second down and long. They need about 11 yards if they want to move those chains. Been impressed with this Scotland Meadow team tonight. Burke has had their moments, especially in special teams. And a whistle. It's going to be a timeout called by Scotland Meadow with 5:17 to go. Trappers lead it by a score of 40-22. We'll be back in 60 seconds.
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0: 40-22 Trappers. We got movement prior to the snap. Burke moved first, but were they drawn off sides? Dead ball, yep, false start. Scotland Meadow can miss the penalty. Now make it second down and 16. That'll bump him back to the 45. Just Coach Sattler thinking about putting it through the air one more time. They'll try to put this one away for good. 5:17 left, you're up 18. Back at your own 45-yard line. Everyone and their dog thinking, run, run, run. Here on second and long. Back at the 45. So first and 10. At the 45-yard line. Andretta's been good through the air when he's decided to pass here in the second half. Andretta pitches it near side to Kepin. Kepin keeps it in bounds. Gets across the original line. Got another late flag thrown from the back judge this time. Got past the original line. Gained about seven. We got another flag against the Trappers. Going to be another hold. So instead of third down and 8, it'll be second down and about 25. I think they're going to take this penalty. So they will take the penalty, especially with how aggressive Scotland Meadow's been through the air on third down situations here late in regulation. Winter Warriors did win, by the way, against Woonsocket West and Spring Sanborn Central by a score of 21-0. So this is going to make it second down in a mile here for Scotland Meadow. 40-22, they lead it. But they have a long way to go to move the chains. Back at their own 35. Need to get to the Burke 40 for a first down. Second and 25 to be exact. Andretta comes under center. Going to hand it off. Kevin's got some running room here. Second and 25, just near the original line of scrimmage. Going to bring up third down in about 12, gains 13. Up to just shy of midfield, spot at the 48-yard line. So it'll be third and 12.

0: As Coach Sattler dare throw it here on third and long with the risk of stopping the clock. You're up 18. By the time they snap, it'll be less than 4.5 minutes remaining with an 18-point lead. But if you can get one more first down, Merck's got some timeouts, but you're down 18 points here. So Andretta will go under center. Double wing formation here on third and long. Andretta hands it off to Kepin, needs 12. Kepin spins off a missed tackle, going to be shy of the first down by a couple. And it's going to bring up fourth down at about the 42. What does Coach Sattler do here on fourth and two? Chance to pin Burke inside their own 10 if they were to punt it. But I think they're going to go for it here. You're up 18 with 3:50 left. Chance to put this one away if they can move the sticks. Burke's trying to get that football back here late in regulation. Need a full 2 yards to move the sticks here. Burke, you got to watch the football too. Andretta under center. Dive play. Kepin only needs 2. Gets a lot more than that. 2 guys on his back. And he's going to sprint to the end zone for 6. That might be the nail in the coffin. So Kevin's able to break one to the house and able to get into the end zone. So Kepin finds pay dirt to make it 46-22 with 3:29 to go in regulation. First down, pretty much going to put the game on ice, but he saw a big opening and took it to the house. House call for Kepin to make it 46-22 with 3:29 to go here in regulation. Travers will go for 2, their biggest lead of the entire ballgame here tonight. Travers tried to convert here on a 2-point try after the Kepin sprint to the end zone. Wind's starting to really pick up again here late in regulation. Go back under center, Andretta. Dive play, Pavel. Stood up in the line of scrimmage and shoved backwards, didn't get in. Kepin finds the end zone, and it is Scalamento extending the lead on Burke, 46-22. We'll be back in 90 seconds.
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0: Well, after the kickoff return, Regan Lamley, just shy of midfield, gets up to about the 49, first down and 10. So after the touchdown run by Scalamento and Kepin, Riley Kepin, moments ago sprinting to the end zone for 6 more, Cougars will take over just shy of midfield. First down and 10 with 3:22 to go in the ball game. Again, doesn't get any easier next week for the Cougars when they go to the Wildcats in Kimball, where it'll be homecoming night. And looking at Kimball tonight, falling to a good Platte Geddes team, 25-8. Cougars looking for one more score. We got a timeout prior to the snap. Officials timeout, didn't see. Now it comes from the Cougar side. Timeout called by Burke. With 3:22 to go, we'll take a timeout. Be back in 60 seconds.
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3: After the timeout, they go to Morgan Hood out in the flats. Big run after the catch and tackled about the 35. That's a good play call coming out of a timeout. And the Cougars with a big play there on first down, able to move the chains, trailing at 46-22 with 3:20 to play in the ballgame here tonight. Brody Indahl able to get it out to Hood in the open space. First down and 10. Cougars getting the line of scrimmage quickly here on first down. Pistol formation, trips near side, Lamley in motion. Indahl rolls the pocket to his right, flag thrown over the middle. Ball is going to be fought for and intercepted. I think the flag's against Burke too. Interception. And Kepin able to come down with the interception. Just want to confirm, make sure this is against Burke. And this should stand. I think it's a hold against the Cougars. Before that ball was thrown, it is against Burke. So Scotland Mental will take over. First down and 10. Indahl just, you got to take a chance, down 24. And the interception is thrown with 2:40 left. Kepin, how about a second half he's had? Touchdown run, now an interception on his resume. Gets some of the younger guys into the ball game here tonight. Timeout called in the field, first down and 10. Take over at the 37. So timeout on the field with 2:40 left. We'll take a timeout, be back in 60 seconds.
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3: Coming out of a timeout. Scotland Mental back on the field. First down and 10 with 2:40 to go in the ballgame. Some of the youngsters getting some snaps here for the Trappers. Handoff goes right up the middle. Going to go for a gain of about 5 and bring up second down. Cougars just hoping for a chance to get the football back one more time. Wendell on the tackle there for the Cougars to bring up second down and 5. But again, the likes of Andretta, Gehring, Pavel, and Clark, and Riley Kepin in the second half making some big plays, a great separation here for Scotland Meadow. And taking the snaps now is Luke Byerly, sophomore QB, coming on to get under center. Second and 5 with less than 2 minutes to go here in regulation tonight. High formation, Byerly, miscommunication. A little bit of a dink pass out in the open flats, only goes for a yard. Brings up third down and 4 with 1:40 left. Mentioned Winter was victorious tonight, 21-0. We'll hear from Coach Keyser on Coach's Corner tomorrow starting at 9 a.m. over on 1260. Trappers trying to get one more first down and put this one to bed. Great in separation here late, 46-22.

0: here in the last 90 seconds. Just a back-and-forth first half, and the Trapper defense was able to step it up here in the last couple of quarters tonight. Be a big third victory for them in the regular season. And then Burke will start watching some film. Get ready for Kimball Whitelake in Kimball next week. We'll have that one for you here on KYR 93.7 FM. Third and short with a minute to play. Handoff right up the gut. It's going to be short of the first down by a couple of yards. So that's going to bring up fourth and two. Trappers in a punting situation. They will have to boot it away with 20-odd seconds left. Cougars will touch at least one or two plays before this one's all said and done. They'll come out in their punt formation from about the 45-yard line. So it'll be fourth and a long two. Now they come set the line of scrimmage with 27 seconds left. See if they keep this one in bounds on the punt. Regan Lamley standing back inside his own 20 for the return. We're down to 15 seconds left. And I think they're going to take the delay game. They will. So delay game will be called with 13 seconds left. But we have seen special teams fireworks tonight, so don't rule out a potential return. And the delay game will bump them back 5 yards. Back to the 40-yard line. Make it 4th down and 7. So they'll put it away from the 40 with 13 seconds left. Punter stands back at his own 30. And they get it away. Kind of a wobbly kick. Cougars will let it bounce. Down to 5 seconds. Down to 3. Down inside the 2. And the ball is down with 3 seconds left. So we'll have one play left, barring a penalty. So it'll be 1st down and 10. And a ball boy coming on the field late. So they'll change the footballs here one last time. Scotland Mental will get their 3rd win of the season. Coming on the road, it was a back-and-forth first half. And Scotland Mental able to really get defensive in the second half and create separation. 46-22 with just 3 seconds left. They're going to say that ball was not down inside the 2. It was a touchback. So Burke will take over at their own 20. 1st down and 10. See if they just take a knee on it or if they take a pass deep up the field. This secondary for Scotland Mental has been really, really good tonight on passes far up the field. So ball will be spotted at the 20. Could be our final play of the ball game here on 1st and 10 from the 20. 46-22 Trappers. They're going to go under center. Double wing formation here for the Cougars. Bobble the snap. And the Cougars just fall on it. That'll take us to the end of the ball game here tonight. Scotland Mental defeats the Burke Cougars 46-22 here tonight. We have the Frontier Motors postgame show coming up next.
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3: 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After a back-and-forth first half, Trappers able to create separation in the second half, even with Gearing going down. I mean, Gearing in that first half had a great first half. Micah Gearing had a pick six to start off the scoring, had a couple of long touchdown runs, and other guys really stepped up in the second half. Jared Andretta, the Scotland Meadow quarterback, has some big touchdown throws, including a big one to Hunter Clark, and then Kepin had a big touchdown run late to put this one away. Had some big special teams highlights. Eli Bartling had a kickoff return for a touchdown. Morgan Hood had a touchdown run as well, but Burke couldn't get that big play through the air. Took their chances. Brody Indahl's solid arm just couldn't get that big play over the top. And credit Scotland Meadow for getting some big interceptions here in the second half. And this Scotland Meadow team, we mentioned coming into this ball game, their record very, very misleading. They had some guys dinged up coming into this ball game, but they get their record to 3-4. Got a bye week here before the regular season finale. And Burke doesn't get any easier going into a ball game here next week against a really good Scotland Meadow team, against a good Kimball White Lake team, excuse me, dropped to 1-5, and Kimball White Lake falls tonight against a really good Platte Geddes Black Panther team. So you know Kimball White Lake is going to be hungry after a loss to Platte Geddes tonight, 25-8. We mentioned it earlier, Winter Warriors were able to shut out Woonsocket West and Spring Sanborn Central at Warrior Field by a score of 21-0. Chamberlain Cubs, they trail against Hot Springs by a score of 27-16. Out in the hills in that one. 9AA, Stanley County, has gone up two scores on Gregory, 24-8, with about 2 minutes to go up the road at Mike Dacey Field. Other games going on tonight. Do want to mention in Class 9B, some really good games across the state, but it feels like some of these top heavy hitters, Del Rapids, St. Mary's, and Avon, really starting to hit their stride here in the latter part of the season. And who knows, but we saw Del Rapids St. Mary's play Avon about a month ago to overtime Del Rapids St. Mary's win. We'll see what happens. A lot of football still needs to be played going into the postseason, but there's some really, really good teams in Class 9B here this year. Again, Burt Cougars fall tonight at Scotland Meadow, 46-22. 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For ELIT, Evan Litzhaw back in the studios, I'm Chris Dosky saying thanks for listening and good night from Burke.
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0: 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So enjoy the fall with an Alter and Chamberlain. 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
2: Your weather forecast this hour is brought to you by Berry and Basil on Main Street in downtown Chamberlain. They're open 10 to 5:30 during the week. Saturday's open 10 to 4. On the overnight, South Central South Dakota, looking at clear skies. Overnight lows down to 53 and breezy. South winds 22 to 26. Saturday, good-looking day. Sunshine with a high of 77. South winds 14 to 18.
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2: 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On the overnight, South Central South Dakota, looking at clear skies. Overnight lows down to 53 and breezy. South winds 22 to 26. Saturday, good looking day. Sunshine with a high of 77. South winds 14 to 18.
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6: 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On the overnight, South Central South Dakota, looking at clear skies. Overnight lows down to 53 and breezy. South winds 22 to 26. Saturday, good-looking day. Sunshine with a high of 77. South winds 14 to 18.
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2: 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On the overnight, South Central South Dakota, looking at clear skies. Overnight lows down to 53 and breezy. South winds 22 to 26. Saturday, good-looking day. Sunshine with a high of 77. South winds 14 to 18.
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3: 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Central South Dakota and Nebraska sports and weather, a 7-day forecast, 4 radar maps, plenty.

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2: Your weather forecast this hour is brought to you by Berry and Basil on Main Street in downtown Chamberlain. They're open 10 to 5:30 during the week. Saturday's open 10 to 4. On the overnight, South Central South Dakota looking at clear skies. Overnight lows down to 53 and breezy. South winds 22 to 26. Saturday, good looking day. Sunshine with a high of 77. South winds 14 to 18.
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1: 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On the overnight, South Central South Dakota, looking at clear skies. Overnight lows down to 53 and breezy. South winds 22 to 26. Saturday, good-looking day. Sunshine with a high of 77. South winds 14 to 18.
0: 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The Rosebud Exchange and Mission probably has it.
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0: 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Oh boy, that was good.
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4: the Lazy J Sporting Club and Ideal has an opening evening social coming up on October 10th. 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
5: 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We're actually going to have hunters staying at the lodge during the social, so it's going to be really a brand new opportunity for them to kind of reach out with some of the community, and we're excited to have the community come out as well.
4: That again, Reagan Nielsen with the Lazy J Sporting Club in Ideal, talking about their opening eve social on Saturday, October 10th.
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0: 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Happy weekend to you. We got to check, of course, here at 7:35 on South Dakota and Nebraska News. That'll be coming up here at 7:35 this morning. And we certainly thank you for joining us at Gregory County and at Brewer County and at Charles Mix County on this Saturday morning. 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
5: 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Now, this auction consists of 160 plus or minus pasture and crop acres in the Burke Township, Gregory County, South Dakota. This property is located 4.5 miles north of Burke, South Dakota on the Lucas Road. Now, if you'd like more information, go to my website, danparkauctions.com. That's where you'll find all the written information, plus the drone video of the property. 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

0: 93.7 FM, Central South Dakota's Rock and Roll FM on this Saturday morning. Don't forget the 70s and 80s rewind comes your way at 9 o'clock here this morning. We know you love it in Todd County and in Jones County and Tripp County here this morning as well. And plenty to come here on South Dakota and Nebraska News. That is coming up next.
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7: The Winter Catholic Church will hold their annual Fall Festival Turkey Dinner Sunday, October 11th from 4:30 to 6:30. Joyce Heath gives us the details.
8: We decided to go a week later this year, so it's October 11th. And like he said, 4:30 to 6:30. And we'll do carry out and dine in this year and use the east door. Everything will be upstairs. We have turkey and dressing and potatoes, gravy, corn, cranberries, tea rolls, and a load of different desserts. We're hoping this year we have a big turnout again. We have advance tickets. Either you can pick them up at the parish office.

0: or at Marty's, charging $15 a ticket, and you'll get your $15 worth. We guarantee that. And our money probably will go to parish improvements again this year.
1: That was Joyce Heath. It's been a busy last quarter at the sale barn at Bassett Livestock. Shane Kotzer tells us how things have gone.
2: Well, good. I think all-time record highs in that June, first part of July time frame. Then government come out, said they wanted cheaper beef. This thing slipped quite a little bit since then. We kind of maybe found our footing here the last couple weeks, I think, as far as dropping any lower. We're probably where we are. We've sold enough of them kids on the video. Obviously, if you'd have sold on the first couple video sales that we take part of, that was the best place to be. The last one, usually where we're at then, which that was in September, that's usually about where we're going to be on these calves. I think it's good, and it's not as good as, you know, as it was a few months ago.
1: That was Shane Kotzer with Bassett Livestock. Feeding South Dakota is coming to Winter on Monday, October 5th at the Tripp County 4-H Center. Jack Burns with the Winter Rotary Club tells us more.
3: Our food distribution will be from 11 to 1 at the 4-H Center. It's based on income. So if you need food, get in line, see us, and we'll fix you up. It's once a month, year round. The local Rotary Club supervises the program, but we'll take any volunteers. Anybody out there wants to volunteer some time on a Monday, please contact me. 605-840-1775.
1: That again was Jack Burns in Winter. The Gregory Public Library has numerous activities happening in October. Tara Engel previews.
4: We will continue to have our STEAM Club for our first through fifth graders. Those will be held on Thursdays, the 8th, 15th, 22nd, and 29th. Also wanted listeners to be made aware of what we have coming up here for opening pheasant season weekend. For those who won't be partaking in that, we do have some events at the library. Starting on Saturday, we will be having our guided painting tutorial, and we'll be doing all things spooky that day starting at 2 o'clock in the afternoon. We'll be painting a raven, and so that plans on going from 2 until 4 on Saturday, October 17th, and then plan on joining us on Sunday, October 18th, as we'll be co-hosting a Gregory County Community Skillshare, and we're doing this in conjunction with Cat Scratch Studios and Creative Explorations. This will be a fun-filled day of art and exploration, and that will be from 10 until 2. I myself will be hosting a painting and creative expression workshop. We will also have Sherry Isaacson coming to help us with movement and breath, and then Carrie Thrall will be wrapping that up with teaching us about Lakota culture and have some hands-on making. Also have some open making time and just make some connections within the community, so that is open to everyone. We ask that people plan on RSVPing to either of these events we have coming up this month, so we make sure that we have enough preparations for that and materials.
1: That was Tara Engel with the Gregory Public Library. Winter Regional Health is taking donations for their annual Halloween party for October 30th. Marketing Director Chelsea Luce gives us the details.
5: Long-term care is looking for donations of candy to help support our Halloween party. And we also are looking for some fun pumpkin donations. So pumpkins that are decorated, painted, or like personalized with a fun message. Something simply festive. Just to brighten our families at long-term care, just brighten their day. Our Halloween party will be Friday, October 30th from 2 to 4 p.m. As usual, kids, adults, whoever can come through, our long-term care residents will be lined up with that donated candy, ready to see all the costumes and spread a little Halloween spirit. If you can drop off those donations, like I said, of either pumpkins or candy at the front entrance of either the hospital or long-term care, that would be great. We would like the donations by October 26th just so that we kind of have an idea of what we've got and what we maybe still need to purchase. If you have any questions, please contact our activities director, Karen, at 605-842-7225.
1: That is marketing director at Winter Regional Health, Chelsea Luce. For KWIR News, I'm Leslie Schramm.
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0: 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We get you going here on a busy Saturday morning. Hey, check out the Fort Pierre horse races that are back today at the Stanley County Fairgrounds. Post time, 1 o'clock this afternoon in Fort Pierre. Now, if you're looking to go out for lunch or dinner, check out Cahoy's Kitchen in Burke. They got their delicious Bulldog Breakfast Burger for you today at Cahoy's Kitchen in Burke. It is time now to switch gears and talk all things sports. Good morning, sports fans. In high school football last night, Hot Springs over Chamberlain 27-16. Jones County shut out Sunshine Bible 26-0. Lower Brule over Pine Ridge 34-6. Phillip over Lyman in a close game 19-18. Clyde Geddes held off Kimball Whitelake 25-8. Scotland Minnow over Burke 46-22. Stanley County defeated Gregory 24-8. It was White River over Crow Creek 58-0. Creighton over Ainsworth 64-7. North Central outscored Boyd County 56-50. Hershey over Valentine 35-20. And the Winter Warriors shut out Woonsocket Weston and Spring Sanborn Central 21-0. Here's Winter coach Kevin Keiser with his takeaways after the game.
1: Number one thought is, you know, I told the kids a win's a win. You know, we made a lot of mistakes. We had to go back on the film, watch some things, had some turnovers, fumbles. Couldn't get off the field on defense a few times. But, you know, we got to fix those things. Going through last week with homecoming, the big game, I thought maybe we might bounce a little bit, and I think our kids kind of thought maybe they could just show up. I guess sometimes you're lucky to get a win and learn a lesson. So we got to focus better, be better in practice, which wasn't bad this week, I didn't think. But once you step on the game field, you got to be ready to go.
0: That again was Winter football coach Kevin Keiser. Cross country yesterday at the Lennox Invite, Avery Ahrens of Crofton won the girls' race in 17:06.1. Chamberlain's Grace Phillips was runner-up in a time of 18:42.8. Jackson Reinhardt of Tri-Valley won the boys' race in 15:49. Golf going on today. We've got the Chili Open three-person tournament going on at Medicine

0: Creek Golf Course and Press Show starting at noon. 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Maryland's at Nebraska. Kickoff's at 3 o'clock. We'll have it for you in 1260. Prelude the pregame will start around 1:55. On 93.7 FM tonight, we'll have South Dakota State at Illinois State kicking off at 6. Prelude the pregame's at 4:45. And we got Indiana State at USD kicking off at 2 p.m. Volleyball later today. White River's at the L&I tournament. Winners at Mobridge Pollock. Burke is at their conference tournament in Lake Andes. Burke coach Billy Jill Indahl talks about this busy stretch for her team.
1: We have ECDC in Scotland, and then we get a rematch with Corsica Stickney. That was a fun match. So the girls are kind of excited to play them again. So yeah, like I said, there's some great teams coming up. We do get to see Avon, I guess, on Tuesday. So that's always going to be a fun match too.
0: That again was Burke volleyball coach Billy Jill Indahl. Hey, don't forget the Bowling Dome in Chamberlain will be hosting the start of the season sweeper tournament tonight. 7 o'clock start time with the $40 entry fee. And the Mount Marty women's basketball team, don't forget, they will be holding an inter-squad scrimmage tomorrow at the Winter Armory. 3 o'clock start time at the Armory for tomorrow. Mount Marty's coached by Alan Bertram, and some of the players on their team include former Winter Lady Warrior basketball players Belle and Olivia Swedland and Jaden Jensen, formerly of Murdo. For KW Wire Sports, I'm Chris Daske.
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0: 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On this Saturday morning, happy weekend to you. If you're cruising down Interstate 90 or Highway 20 in North Central Nebraska, thanks for joining us in Tripp County and in Brule County here this morning. Another check on news coming up at 8:35 this morning. We'll keep you informed as to what's going on in South Dakota and Nebraska news, too. In the meantime, enjoy the tunes, which are coming up next at 93.7 FM.
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0: 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Thanks for joining us on Highway 44 and Highway 18 in Central South Dakota. Thanks for joining us in Valentine and in Ainsworth at Press Show this morning. 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
4: 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I'm Chris Daskey.
5: The Winter Catholic Church will hold their annual Fall Festival Turkey Dinner Sunday, October 11th from 4:30 to 6:30. Joyce Heath gives us the details.
6: We decided to go a week later this year, so it's October 11th. And like you said, 4:30 to 6:30. And we'll do carry out and dine in this year and use the east door. Everything will be upstairs. We have turkey and dressing and potatoes, gravy, corn, cranberries, tea rolls, and a load of different desserts. We're hoping this year we have a big turnout again. We have advance tickets. Either you can pick them up at the parish office or at Marty's. Charging $15 a ticket, and you'll get your $15 worth. We guarantee that. And our money probably will go to parish improvements again this year.
5: That was Joyce Heath. It's been a busy last quarter at the sale barn at Bassett Livestock. Shane Kotzer tells us how things have gone.
7: Well, good. I think all-time record highs in that June, first part of July time frame. Then government come out, said they wanted cheaper beef. This thing slips quite a little bit since then. We kind of maybe found our footing here the last couple weeks, I think, as far as dropping any lower. We're probably where we are. We've sold enough of them kids on the video. Obviously, if you'd have sold on the first couple video sales that we take part of. That was the best place to be. The last one, usually where we're at then, which that was in September, that's usually about where we're going to be on these calves. I think it's good, and it's not as good as, you know, as it was a few months ago.
5: That was Shane Kotzer with Bassett Livestock. Feeding South Dakota is coming to Winter on Monday, October 5th at the Tripp County 4-H Center. Jack Burns with the Winter Rotary Club tells us more.
8: Our food distribution will be from 11 to 1 at the 4-H Center. It's based on income, so if you need food, get in line, see us, and we'll fix you up. It's once a month, year-round. The local Rotary Club supervises the program, but we'll take any volunteers. Anybody out there wants to volunteer some time on a Monday, please contact me, 605-840-1775.
5: That again was Jack Burns in Winter. The Gregory Public Library has numerous activities happening in October. Tara Engel previews.
9: We will continue to have our STEAM Club for our first through fifth graders. Those will be held on Thursdays, the 8th, 15th, 22nd, and 29th. Also wanted listeners to be made aware of what we have coming up here for opening pheasant season weekend. For those who won't be partaking in that, we do have some events.

0: at the library. Starting on Saturday, we will be having our guided painting tutorial, and we'll be doing all things spooky that day, starting at 2 o'clock in the afternoon. We'll be painting a raven, and so that plans on going from 2 until 4 on Saturday, October 17th, and then plan on joining us on Sunday, October 18th, as we'll be co-hosting a Gregory County Community Skillshare, and we're doing this in conjunction with Cat Scratch Studios and Creative Explorations. This will be a fun-filled day of art and exploration, and that will be from 10 until 2. I myself will be hosting a painting and creative expression workshop. We will also have Sherry Isaacson coming to help us with movement and breath, and then Carrie Thrall will be wrapping that up with teaching us about Lakota culture and have some hands-on making. Also have some open making time and just make some connections within the community, so that is open to everyone. We ask that people plan on RSVPing to either of these events we have coming up this month, so we make sure that we have enough preparations for that and materials.
1: That was Tara Engel with the Gregory Public Library. Winter Regional Health is taking donations for their annual Halloween party for October 30th. Marketing Director Chelsea Luce gives us the details.
2: Long-term care is looking for donations of candy to help support our Halloween party. And we also are looking for some fun pumpkin donations. So pumpkins that are decorated, painted, or like personalized with a fun message, something simply festive, just to brighten our families at long-term care, just brighten their day. Our Halloween party will be Friday, October 30th from 2 to 4 p.m. As usual, kids, adults, whoever can come through, our long-term care residents will be lined up with that donated candy, ready to see all the costumes and spread a little Halloween spirit. If you can drop off those donations, like I said, of either pumpkins or candy at the front entrance of either the hospital or long-term care, that would be great. We would like the donations by October 26th just so that we kind of have an idea of what we've got and what we maybe still need to purchase. If you have any questions, please contact our activities director, Karen, at 605-842-7225.
1: That is marketing director at Winter Regional Health, Chelsea Luce. 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

0: 93.7 FM, Central South Dakota's Rock and Roll FM on this Saturday morning. Got the 70s and 80s rewind coming up here momentarily on this Saturday morning. Happy weekend to you. Thanks for joining us on Highway 183 this morning and in Burke and Gregory, Cologne and in Chamberlain, Platts and in Valentine and in Mission as we head toward the top of the hour on a Saturday morning.
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1: Hey, well, all right, sir. Here we go, Darren. What are you going to give?
2: Well, hi, folks. Hey, this is Dan with Dan Park Auction and Realty, and I just wanted to let you know that I've been given the honor to conduct a Gregory County land auction, and it'll be held on Tuesday, October the 20th, starting at 10:30 a.m. in the Community Civic Center in Burke, South Dakota. Now, this auction consists of 160 plus or minus pasture and crop acres in the Burke Township, Gregory County, South Dakota. This property is located 4.5 miles north of Burke, South Dakota on the Lucas Road. Now, if you'd like more information, go to my website, danparkauctions.com. That's where you'll find all the written information, plus the drone video of the property. There's photos, soil, and location maps, terms and conditions, and disclosures. Now, if you still have questions, feel free to call me at 605-842-6075. This will be a live off-site auction with live online bidding. So save the date and plan on attending the Gregory County Land Auction on Tuesday, October the 20th, starting at 10:30 a.m. at the Community Center in Burke, South Dakota. Hey, folks, I look forward to seeing all you there.
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4: 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Meet Fanny, Wilma, and Johnny Faye, the Wild Women of Wynedale. These three feisty friends face life's up and downs together. One's having a very interesting reaction to turning 60, the other coping with nursing stress with vodka and speed knitting, and the third looking for a new man, preferably one with a house, since hers is in the bottom of a Florida sinkhole. Catch the Wild Women of Wynedale this Thursday, Friday,

0: Saturday, October 1st, 2nd, and 3rd. 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
3: Breaking news. South Dakotans will vote on a ballot measure called Amendment L this November. Amendment L would rewrite the state constitution to weaken citizens' power at the ballot box. It's similar to initiatives that voters already rejected multiple times in recent years, including a resounding defeat in 2022, when more than two-thirds of South Dakotans voted no. Opponents of Amendment L are urging their fellow South Dakotans to vote no again this year, arguing that out-of-state billionaires are once again behind Amendment L, which is a political ploy intentionally designed to weaken voters' control.

0: over the future of the state. The result is exactly what the billionaires want. More power for lobbyists and special interests, and less power for everyday South Dakota citizens. South Dakotans who are against Amendment L say, quote, "Our Constitution shouldn't be for sale." This November, vote no on Amendment L. Paid for by L. No.
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0: 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Thanks for joining us, because we're going to crank up the tunes next.
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0: 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It's the weekend. Thanks for joining us, because we're going to crank up the tunes next.
1: Get ready, winter. It's time to go wild. The Winter Community Playhouse presents the Wild Women of

0: Tyndale, a hilarious Joan Hope Wooten comedy that's filled with laughs, life, love, and a few very unexpected adventures. Meet Fanny, Welma, and Johnny Fay, the wild women of Winedale. These three feisty friends face life's up and downs together, one's having a very interesting reaction to turning 60, the other coping with nursing stress with vodka and speed knitting, and the third looking for a new man, preferably one with a house, since hers is in the bottom of a Florida sinkhole. 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

0: 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It's the weekend. Thanks for joining us, because we're going to crank up the tunes next.
1: Get ready, winter. It's time to go wild. The Winter Community Playhouse presents the Wild Women of Wynedale, a hilarious Joan Hope Wooten comedy that's filled with laughs, life, love, and a few very unexpected adventures. Meet Fanny, Wilma, and Johnny Fay, the Wild Women of Wynedale. These three feisty friends face life's up and downs together. One's having a very interesting reaction to turning 60, the other coping with nursing stress with vodka and speed knitting, and the third looking for a new man, preferably one with a house, since hers is in the bottom of a Florida sinkhole. Catch the Wild Women of Wynedale this Thursday, Friday, and Saturday, October 1st, 2nd, and 3rd, and again on October 9th and 10th at the Winter Community Playhouse. 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

0: 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Hey, Carlock Dance Hall, they're back at it tonight. Bust a move on the dance floor. Red Thunder entertaining the crowd tonight from 8 to midnight at Carlock. And something else to keep in mind, the Bowling Dome in Chamberlain, they're ready to have some fun tonight. Start of the season sweeper tournament. That starts at 7 o'clock tonight at the Bowling Dome. We got a Rock Block set at the doors on the way next.
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We have Maryland and Nebraska going on for you right now. And still to come here this evening on 93.7 FM, South Dakota State with a good road test at Illinois State. Prelude the pregames at 4:45 next hour. Kickoffs at 6 p.m.

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4: 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Got water problems? 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
0: 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Got water problems? No problem. 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

0: 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It's Bob Seger, 93.7 FM. 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They're showing that movie Verity. Another showing at 7:30 tonight at the Pix. We'll talk weather next, and we got ELO on the way here at 93.7 FM.
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0: 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On the overnight, South Central South Dakota, looking at clear skies, temps down in the mid-40s. North winds becoming light west, 9 to 14 miles an hour. Sunshine calmer for Sunday. Sunday's high at 71. Southeast winds at around 6 miles an hour.
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0: 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Now, Feeding South Dakota, they'll be coming back to the Tripp County 4-H Center here in winter. They'll be at the Tripp County 4-H Center Monday from 11 to 1. 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
4: The Lazy J Sporting Club and Ideal has an opening evening social coming up on October 10th. Here's Reagan Nielsen.
5: We are going to have our featured cocktails for the whole hunting season. We're going to have wings, you know, classic appetizer food. We're going to have wings, meatballs. That's going to be served from 8 to 10, but the bar opens at 6. We're actually going to have hunters staying at the lodge during the social, so it's going to be really a brand new opportunity for them to kind of reach out with some of the community, and we're excited to have the community come out as well.
4: That again, Reagan Nielsen with the Lazy J Sporting Club in Ideal, talking about their opening Eve social on Saturday, October 10th.
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0: that Peacekeeper. It is Fleetwood Mac here at 93.7 FM. Hey, State Theater in Chamberlain this weekend is showing that movie Practical Magic 2. Another show coming up here at 7 o'clock tonight. Two shows at 1 and 4 tomorrow at the State Theater. Now, if you're looking to be entertained, folks, Winter Community Playhouse, they are presenting their fall play. It is The Wild Women of Wineville. Another show at 7:30 tonight at the Playhouse. We get a Rockbox set of Kenny Wayne Shepherd coming up next.
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0: The Lazy J Sporting Club and Ideal has an opening evening social coming up on October 10th. Here's Reagan Nielsen.
3: We are going to have our featured cocktails for the whole hunting season. We're going to have wings, you know, classic appetizer food. We're going to have wings, meatballs. That's going to be served from 8 to 10, but the bar opens at 6. We're actually going to have hunters staying at the lodge during the social, so it's going to be really a brand new opportunity for them to kind of reach out with some of the community, and we're excited to have the community come out as well.
0: That again, Reagan Nielsen with the Lazy J Sporting Club in Ideal. Talking about their opening eve social on Saturday, October 10th.
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0: South Dakota State football is on the air. 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
1: Good evening, Jackrabbit fans. This should be a fun ball game here tonight on the road for South Dakota State. Illinois State 4-1 on the season. They are 0-1 in the Missouri Valley. The Jackrabbits are 4-1, 1-0 in the Missouri Valley. We'll see if the Jackrabbits can keep it going without their quarterback Chase Mason for a second straight week. We'll see if the backup Josh Holst can get a big win on the road here for tonight. We're going to hear from former Jackrabbit Ryan McKnight. He'll join us next on our Jackrabbit Prelude, the pregame.
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4: We're excited to have back with us once again this year. He is the president with the Jackrabbit Former Player Association, Ryan McKnight. Hey, Ryan, thanks for your time, bud. We appreciate it.
5: Yeah, of course. Thanks for having me on.
4: Absolutely. We love having your insight and, of course, knowledge of the game with being a former Jackrabbit. So there's been a lot of headlines here so far for South Dakota State. Of course, they're 4-1. Only loss doesn't look bad now with Northwestern playing pretty darn well. So I know Chase Mason, that's been the big story with him being out again this week. What have you made of this this second year under Dan Jackson here?
5: You know, you got to give Dan and the coaching staff a lot of credit for building the depth up and building resiliency amongst the guys. You know, what has happened, you know, a couple years ago when Jimmy left and all this kind of shook up and whatever, there was a lot of what ifs.

0: did well last year for us. He did what he had to do to beat UND. And I think even some of the other backup QBs, too, are really pushing holes to be even better. And I think having that O-line in front of him, being an O-line guy, I love watching the O-line, but that's probably the best O-line in the FCS, probably top 25, and even in the FBS, just some really big road graders. And I think that gives Holst a lot of comfort knowing he doesn't have to do a lot, but he can, but he doesn't have to. And I think having this big road test today will be really good for his career.
1: He is Ryan McKnight joining us on our Jack Howard Prelude, the pregame. More to come after this.
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1: He is Ryan McKnight, president of the Jackrabbit Former Player Association, joining us from Brookings, getting us set for South Dakota State and Illinois State. Big road test here for South Dakota State. So just looking at this matchup, and I think this is a big game where Josiah Johnson just continues to pound the rock, has a big, big ball game. What are you seeing out of Josiah, and just the big keys for tonight's ball game here?
0: He's grown and matured so much, and he was a great player last year, but now kind of being the bell cow, as you would say, he just runs hard. He runs physical, and I think for him, I'm right with you. I hope he has 25 carries, 28 carries, and we just road grade it and get the win that way. And I don't care if Josh will throw for 600 yards. I don't care. As long as we get the W, if it just takes us doing 15 roll or just inside zone the entire time, let's just do it and let's get the W and get out of there.
1: What's your gut telling you? I think South Dakota State wins a close one here.
0: I'm with you on that. I know going down to Redbird Stadium is not easy. They have good fans. The Redbirds itself, I think everyone's like, well, you know, they lost to UNI last week. Well, they also were looking ahead on the calendar, and everyone gets caught up on that. But they were looking ahead at us,

0: And I would venture a guess that part of the reason why they lost to UNI, and UNI is a good team, but they've kind of a rebuilding year for them. I would say this would be one of those games like 35-14, 35-17. Our defense is lights out right now. Our D-line is awesome, and our linebackers are flying around. That's what I'm saying, 35-17.
1: Ryan, always appreciate you taking time out of your schedule to join us. Thanks for hopping on with us here, man.
0: Hey, no, anytime. You know I'll get a hold of me. I appreciate you guys. Go Jacks.
1: That again was Ryan McKnight joining us on the phone line from Brookings here.
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6: Down below, it's great to have you with us as we welcome you to Hancock Stadium for the 14th meeting over the last two decades between two of the FCS standard bearers. The Jackrabbits are without Chase Mason, a quarterback, for the second straight week. Josh Holst, who grew up just 150 miles north of here, small town of Marengo, he'll be the starter. He did miss on a few throws last week in the win over Eastern Illinois, but Al, his leadership, his ability to execute line of scrimmage adjustments, those things did impress offensive coordinator Eric Eidsness.
7: Yeah, exactly what Eric told us on Thursday afternoon, that you go beyond the numbers and the, you know, most people don't see what changes Josh made by making his pre-snap reads, seeing the defensive formation, making the check calls, and then trusting what he saw. He made some great checks on some of those plays last week against Eastern Illinois. Tonight, they want to again establish that ground game that went for over 400 yards last week against Eastern Illinois. But the other reference Eric made was getting him some easy completions early. They want to get that passing game on track here tonight.
6: Against a very good defense.
7: Absolutely.
6: In Illinois State. Speaking of good defenses, Scotty, the Jackrabbits certainly have that. They're healthy, and they've been awesome in

0: almost every stat through the first four games. But coordinator Brian Bergstrom was adamant when we talked to him on Thursday that there are two areas this team can improve upon.
1: Well, we got to tackle. So when the guy comes to us, we got to break down and make that tackle and then get more turnovers. And I think Dan Jackson even references there. Chase Mason, he's been sitting out watching. He said, are we punching at the ball enough? And so I think they want to try to create and force some turnovers, just the one interception. And, yeah, be a little more aggressive on defense. I was looking through the stats, and to that point, Jess Kirchhoff, boy, what a week. Last week he's got 31 tackles to lead the team. 17 different guys have credit for a TFL, a tackle for a loss. Now, the Jacks, too, have been able to build some depth. We talk about with defensive coordinator Brian Bergstrom, well, this guy could play Sam, but he also could play safety. So many guys could play multiple positions. So that's not just depth, but that's versatility here for this Jackrabbit defense. And, well, that hopefully pay some dividends down the road here, too.
0: And tonight's foe, the Redbirds, well, they came an eyelash from winning the national championship in January. Veteran head coach Brock Spack's team features one of the most efficient offenses in the country and one of the most stingiest defenses in the FCS. Started 4-0 before suffering a disappointing 7-point loss at Northern Iowa last week. They are excited to be home tonight. We'll talk more about our matchup throughout the next hour leading up to kickoff, which is set for 6:02 this evening. Our kickoff show continues as Brent Bowen provides us with an update on the other happenings, not only in the Missouri Valley Football Conference, but he might mention something that happened in Big Sky After Dark earlier this morning in Moscow, Idaho. Just a hunch. Stay tuned for that. This is Jackrabbit Football from Learfield.
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8: Welcome back to Normal, Illinois for our Jackrabbit kickoff show. South Dakota State and Illinois State moments away from getting underway here. Big top 10 matchup between a pair of

4-1 teams. I'm Brent Bowen on the Out of Town Scoreboard, brought to you by Wiffles Hybrids, where every year corn growers have a choice to make. And that choice is like a stake in the ground. One that says staying independent, staying family owned means something on your farm. So plant your independence and plant Wiffles. In Valley play earlier this afternoon, North Dakota got off to a slow start against Murray State. Two turnovers, which allowed the Racers to jump out to a 21-0 lead halfway through the third quarter. But then it was all Fighting Hawks from there. 55 unanswered points before a late Murray State score, and UND wins it by a final of 55-28. Jerry Kaminsky, four total touchdowns, three through the air, one on the ground, as North Dakota has a team with over 300 yards rushing. So despite the quick start, Murray State unable to continue it throughout the day, and UND goes to 5-1, 2-0, and the Valley very well could jump in the rankings with another top five team going down yesterday. So North Dakota 5-1 going to Cedar Falls next week. Youngstown State is at Southern Illinois in a top 25 clash of the FCS, and halfway through the second quarter, it's the Salukis who lead it 10-7. Southern just scored a touchdown to take the lead. 2-3-2 teams that would love a statement win on their resume. Penguins, a very tough start to their Valley schedule, having to come to Brookings, then host South Dakota, and now pay Southern Illinois a visit, a team who's hopeful to get back to the postseason this year. Penguins last week, an impressive 19-point win over USC, a team that rushed for 343 yards and five touchdowns. Penguins outscored the Coyotes 21-7 in the fourth quarter of that one to pull away. So Youngstown and Southern each trying to pick up big wins to go to 4-2. Right now the Penguins have the football in their own territory. Northern Iowa, the one team on bye this week. You and I had that big win over these Redbirds that South Dakota State are about to face off here. Panthers won it by a touchdown last Saturday at the Unidome. We'll take you on a spin through the FCS and what's already been a wild week thus far. Montana State yesterday went on the road to the Kibbe Dome, 5-0 Bobcats against the 0-4 Vandals, who have still struggled to rebound since Jason Eck left for New Mexico. And Montana State, yesterday without Justin Lampson, their star quarterback, without All-American running back Adam Jones, and without Taco Dowler, one of the best playmakers in the FCS, that proved no problem for Montana State last week when they defeated Northern Arizona, a top 20 program at home, by two scores. But Montana State, just too many mistakes yesterday as Idaho pulled off a massive upset in the FCS. Bobcats led it by two touchdowns in the fourth quarter. Idaho scored to make it a 7-point game. Then Montana State missed a long field goal before the teams traded punts. And Idaho, with the ball on their own 20 with 49 seconds left, made two quarterback scrambles. But with the clock running down to 16 seconds, Idaho had to gain about 50 yards in 15 seconds. And the Vandals, with 8 seconds to go on the 45-yard line, hit about a 20 to 25-yard completion. But then Montana State, with 1 second left on the clock, and Idaho having no timeouts, they had to hurry up and snap it. If they even got the snap off, essentially would have been a fire drill. And who knows if Idaho, all out of sorts, is able to score. But Montana State calls a timeout, so Idaho gets to huddle up, talk about things. Montana State brought a blitz. Idaho scores, and they convert the 2-point conversion to win it on a quarterback keeper. Bedlam at the Kibbe Dome, and the Vandals upset Montana State 35-34. That snaps a 19-game winning streak for Montana State to drop the Bobcats to 5-1 of the season. Montana State going into their bye at 5-1. Certainly hurts to lose to Idaho, but in the end, if you're the Bobcats, you know that you have your three, you're expecting to have your three-star playmakers return at some point here in 2026. So if you can get those guys back and healthy, and you still feel like you're in a good spot, but that very well could be costly for Montana State come Selection Sunday here in about a month and a half's time. Number 3 Montana was impressive last week at UC Davis, scoring 62 points and defeated the Aggies, who were the 10th ranked team in the country at the time, by 40 points. Eli Gilman, 275 yards, 4 touchdowns on the ground, as Montana went to 4-1, their most impressive performance by far of the season. They're at home against Northern Colorado today. They lead at 29-0 in the second half. Tarleton State, the 4th-ranked team, hosts Chicago State at 6 o'clock tonight. Lehigh at number 6 in the nation. State unbeaten by defeating Fordham, shutting out the Rams earlier this morning. Stephen F. Austin, number 17 in the country, just getting started, hosting Incarnate Word, and another 5 o'clock kick for a top 10 team in the country. Tennessee Tech at Western Carolina. Tennessee Tech, their first year in the SoCon. Western Carolina, always a very good offensive team. So with number 1 Montana State going down, the Jack

0: tournaments can control their own business to the number one ranking in the country. SDSU, with a win at Illinois State, would be 5-1, with their lone loss being to FBS Northwestern, blown out Colorado and Penn State, and had a close loss to the defending national champion Indiana Hoosiers last week. That win continues to age well for SDSU, but most certainly if they can go on the road and get a top 10 win today at a very good Illinois State team, Jackrabbits will be ranked number one in the nation come this upcoming week's rankings. That's a look at the out-of-town scoreboard, and as the Jackrabbit Kickoff Show rolls along, Tyler's back with the director of athletics at South Dakota State University, Justin Sell. South Dakota State and Illinois State, 6 o'clock kick in Normal. This is Jackrabbit Football from Learfield.
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6: Welcome back to Normal, Illinois and South Dakota State football as our kickoff show continues. It's the Jackrabbits and the Redbirds of Illinois State. First road game in Missouri Valley Football Conference play for the Yellow and Blue. I'm Tyler Merriam with the Director of Athletics at South Dakota State, Justin Sell. How are you?
7: I'm doing great. How are you?
6: I'm doing swell. This is an interesting time in college athletics. We have talked about it so often, but the Save College Sports Act has been in the national headlines this week. I don't have to tell you about that. So just Jackrabbit fans are wondering what this is all about. You know this. So what do they need to know or be worried about at this stage?
7: Yeah, I think for the last, well, couple years, we've been trying to really come together as a group, and how do we handle transfer issues or name, image, and likeness with all the states having different rules? How do we protect ourselves against lawsuits? Because that's really what's kind of driven our business in the last 3 or 4 years. And so just trying to get some brackets around our ability to manage and govern college sports.

0: sports, and that's at a national level. And really, from an NCAA perspective, we have some pretty solid rules, and we have some things that are part of the Protect College Sports Act. We just need the ability to do that without being sued. And that's really what those elements are. Passed through the Senate. There were three votes in the last 10 days or so. There's processes they have to follow, but all of them, were in the 70s to the 20s in regards to votes. So passed pretty significantly. So that will move on now to the House. I think there'll be a little delay just based on where we're at with midterm elections and some other things. So what gets interesting is you put forth all these things, and 10 years ago we talked about getting our stuff together so we didn't need the federal government's help, because once you ask for it, then there's things that we don't deal with in the kind of regular world, if you will, that are either processes, politics, things getting added to bills, the negotiating that goes on. And I do think the House, the Senate passed it with a strong message. They needed 60 votes. They really wanted to pass it with 70 or more. The last vote was 77 to 22. And that sends then a strong message to the House that there's more bipartisan support for most of the elements. Now, there's a few things within the bill that might be more controversial depending what seat you sit in. And if, so if you're in a state with a bunch of Power Four schools, or if you're in a state like South Dakota with our Division I FCS football playing schools, a few of the issues in there you might look at differently. So there's probably still some wrangling and haggling that needs to take place. Our hope is that that gets through the House, and then President Trump would sign in the Protect College Sports Act. Very simply boiled down for us at SDSU, being a developmental program and one that concentrates on getting student athletes degrees, having a 5-year eligibility window, a one-time transfer, and NIL rules that are the same for everybody. I think those three things, and there's probably 30 other things in the bill, but those three things would be key elements that would make life a lot better for us here at SDSU.
1: The biggest thing is trying to find a level playing field.
0: Level playing field that we all understand. I don't know that the field's ever been overly level. You know, when you talk about the differences between Ohio State, Michigan, Alabama 40 years ago and us, where they were stark. Well, they're starker maybe, but they're still big. And so I think it's as much understanding that when you talk about eligibility, it should be the same. We should have 18 to 23-year-olds playing college sports. The Big Ten and some of the SEC sometimes get a bad rap that they're not graduating student athletes, but academics are important. A lot of those schools are really good, and they have great degrees, and many of their student athletes do take advantage of that degree. But it's become much more of a business. And some of those business elements then kind of get bled into the intersection of higher education. And that's where those subtle differences, and when we talk about these bills and being able to address things that also help us continue to do the things we do, even though our budget's 1/10 the size of a Texas or Ohio State, we can still provide a great experience, pursuit of a degree, and play for championships. And so having that ability to make that happen across the board, level that out. Money will be one thing, but the rules we follow shouldn't be different in that regard.
1: Let's wrap it up on this. I mentioned at the top that this is a contest today that's the first on the road in conference play for South Dakota State. Top 10 matchup. Illinois State's always a quality program. In Brock Spack's tenure, multiple trips to the national championship game, coming off a great run, obviously, a year ago. And this is just a fun matchup. And we talked about all the hype of having a top 10 program in Youngstown State coming to Brookings 2 weeks ago. That's what's happening here in Bloomington Normal with SDSU arriving.
0: Yeah, you know, I think Coach Spack is one of those that if you've been around our business, he's one that people look up to, operates with integrity, treats people well. I know he was a favorite for Coach Stig. He's a dean of the coaches, really, in the Missouri Valley Conference, and the success has followed him. And the team's play kind of is his personality. I mean, they're hardworking. They come. You're going to get their best shot. You have to play well to beat them. And he's got another great team this year, which lends itself for another early Valley matchup. That these are important games as you think down the road, putting that feather in the cap with beating Youngstown, being able to get one today. Those are things that weigh heavily as you get into the playoff committees and trying to keep that opportunity to be a top 8, top 4, top 2 seed. This is a game that can determine some of those things. So really important early Valley matchup. And, you know, we came out

0: with Youngstown, we go to Illinois State today, and then we go to UND. And so you got three really good teams, and the Valley's full of them. But we have to be at our very best. And I think our guys enjoy coming here. It's a great facility to play in, and the fans are good. And so the environment on a, you know, 6 p.m. on a Saturday night should be kind of electric. And I would assume their fans are going to be ready to go.
1: Can't wait for kickoff. It's less than an hour away. Justin, enjoy the contest.
0: Thanks, Tyler.
1: He is the director of athletics at South Dakota State, Justin Sell. We'll talk more about the Redbirds. Scotty and Al rejoin us in just a moment from Hancock Stadium in Normal, Illinois. It's South Dakota State and Illinois State, and this is Jackrabbit Football from Learfield.
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8: 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Game day means competition, passion, and community, and your friends at First Dakota are here for all of it. Illinois State University, 4-1 overall. They won their first four games, and of course, we chronicled a little bit already their loss last week, 0-1 in the Missouri Valley, a loss to in Northern Iowa, so they are 4-1. This is a team that's got a little pedigree, 10 FCS playoffs. Al, we talked about it last year. They kind of rolled with some house money, made it all the way to the championship game, but lost to Montana State. This is a program under Brock's back that knows how to win, and feel like they may got a little juice back in the system here.
9: Yeah, they do. They're really disappointed in how they performed in Northern Iowa last week. They left points on the field. They were just 2 of 5 in the red zone, but Brock's back specializes on defense. He's in his 18th season here, and he's been 500 or better in 14 of the 17 years he's been on the sidelines for the Redbirds.
8: This is the 14th.

0: 14th meeting between these two. 14th meeting, SDSU leads the series 7-6. Of course, we've already talked about last year's as well. The Jacks fell way behind, ended up being 35-21 back in Brookings. But preseason number one versus preseason number two. You've got number 10, number 11, and Illinois State against the Jacks, who are number two. A lot on the line here, but let's dig into it a little bit, Al. This offense, we've talked about it. Best option is that run zone, the run zone, and they've got this three-headed quarterback, kind of unique situation there. It throws a little bit of a wrinkle in what we're going to see from the Redbirds.
1: Yeah, they're very good up front. You know, they rush for over 200 yards a game themselves, so not unlike what SDSU wants to do. And like you said, preparing for three different quarterbacks is a challenge. They've got a transfer from USC in Gage Roy, who's come in. He's 72% completion, near the top of the FCS right now, actually sixth in completion in the FCS ranks, 14th in passing efficiency, but he alternates in there with Pellant, who will come in, and he also throws the ball pretty well. And then they've got what they call a running quarterback. He's not really a wildcat in Chase Kwiatkowski, but think of Brungard a little bit when you think about him, because he's got that same style of play. He will throw once in a while to mix it up, but he is more of a running quarterback.
0: So Roy, Pellant, and Kwiatkowski. And let's not go right over the offensive line. They've four of the five combined have 115 games. They might not blow your doors off, but there's some experience up front there.
1: Well, and that's really what a key is to having that experience, is you know what that guy next to you is going to do. The communication is there, and the execution is top-notch.
0: And we want to touch on the running backs here. Victor Dawson, number 5, Tyler Lofton, number 27. Those two guys combined have kind of been the go-tos.
1: Victor Dawson been dinged up a little bit, has been limited in his carries the last couple of games, but he's on the preseason watch list for the Walter Payton Award. He ran for 1,377 yards a year ago, which ranked him 3rd in the Missouri Valley.
0: Two guys we want to talk about in terms of receiving the football. They do throw it. Dylan Lord, number 4, we saw him have a day last year when we faced him, and kind of a vertical speed guy. He's a target. We see him out here warming up. Yeah, he's got some hops and some wheels. And then tight end Alex Herrera hasn't flashed in terms of 10 catches, 119 yards, 4 games, 4 touchdowns. They want to target him.
1: Yeah, Gage Roy has thrown 3 of those touchdown passes to Herrera, so the Jacks need to know where number 4 is on every play on offense, and they also need to keep an eye on that receiving tight end, number 13, Alex Herrera.
0: Coach has mentioned number 19, Ethan Loss. He's from Matamidi, Minnesota, too, so someone there maybe a little familiar with that. He's kind of showed up. He was a 4-year starter, or his 4-year standout over at Butler, and now is playing one more year here. Now let's talk defense. Al, you mentioned earlier in the keys, they've got this little odd front here, number 91, Ben Harmon up front, a guy to watch.
1: 6'6", 275, and he anchors that defensive line, and what they do with that odd man front is that it really creates different blocking angles for the 605 Hogs, and it also makes it a different read for the running backs, because they have to identify where those lanes are going to appear. Now, the Jacks have faced some defenses already this season with that odd man front, so they feel pretty comfortable about going against that odd man defensive line, odd front.
0: And again, similar to the Jackrabbits, they've got a quality linebacker room. I think 5 of the top 7 tacklers are all linebackers on this team, and they've got a couple of Niekamps, Kaplan. There's a bunch of names probably here at that linebacker.
1: Yeah, Ty Niekamp, he's on the Buck Buchanan Award watch list, along with Chase Van Tol of the Jackrabbits, his brother Dexter. Also at the Jack position, there are some of the top tacklers here for the Redbirds. And, of course, their dad is the defensive coordinator. So there's Niekamps all over the sidelines for Illinois State.
0: A little added pressure there when you look over dads on the sideline. And then the defensive secondary, maybe they haven't been tested. Jacksfield, maybe there's an opportunity there.
1: Well, they want to establish the run game first. But then, yes, they want to take some shots against this secondary. The Redbirds actually lost one of their starting corners last week at Northern Iowa. He went down for an injury, out for the season. That was Jack Oliver. So they've got some new faces in the secondary tonight.
0: We talked about Brock Spack at the top, the head coach for this Illinois State Redbirds team. In the last 99 games in 18 years, Illinois State is 72-27 at home under Spack. That's about doing the math, 72-something% winning average here. So a tough place to play. It's a blackout night tonight as well. And the Illinois State Redbirds are hosting the Jackrabbits, who have donned some white tops and yellow pants. The yellow pants are here, boys, so that's good news. Hey, coming up, Brett Bowen will have the passing preview as the Jackrabbit pregame show continues here on the Jackrabbit Sports Network from Learfield.
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4: The Jackrabbit Kickoff Show continues from Hancock Stadium in Normal, Illinois, South Dakota State, and Illinois State, under a half hour away from a top 10 matchup in Normal, Bloomington. Here is today's passing preview. Each team will play multiple quarterbacks. Josh Holst will get a majority of the snaps for South Dakota State, the 6'4 junior out of Marengo, Illinois, just down the road from Normal. Matter of fact, about 2 hours and 15 minutes away. Holst last week against Eastern Illinois completed 11 of 22 passes for 176 yards and a touchdown. No turnovers, most importantly, for Holst. He had a nice 15-yard scramble as well. Holst really started the game strong, made some nice throws in the opening drive, but struggled at times late in the first half. The running game was able to take over there in the second half. Holst has just missed on some of these deep balls. If he can get a couple more of those, would really change that stat line and make people think different things. We'll also see Jack Henry as a Wildcat quarterback. That burst of speed could be impactful for this South Dakota State offense. Jackrabbits will play two quarterbacks. Illinois State will use three. Gage Roy will play the most, the USC transfer and fifth-year senior out of Dallas, Texas, who spent his first 3 years at A&M. Then last year at USC, has never played in any meaningful snaps until this year. Through 5 games, he's been pretty good. 721 yards through the air, 10 touchdowns, no picks. Not really a rusher, just 8 rushing yards in the season, but did have a 37-yard scamper against Eastern Illinois a couple of weeks back. Chase Kwiatkowski is their running quarterback. You heard Al and Scotty talk about him in the last segment. He wears number 15. A sophomore from Dyer, Indiana, has attempted just 11 passes all year. Did not throw in last week against UNI. On the year, he's rushed for 221 yards and a score. Their third quarterback, Beckham Pellant, is more similar to Gage Roy's style of play. The junior out of Chandler, Arizona, his third year at Illinois State, was the backup to Tommy Rittenhouse last year. In 2026, he's played in every game.

0: but it certainly had less snaps than the other two quarterbacks. Had a season-high 22 passing attempts at Western Illinois on September 5th. Last week at UNI, 6-for-8 for 35 yards and no scores. On the season, 397 passing yards, 4 touchdowns, 2 interceptions. So we'll see a lot of quarterbacks today. At least 5 are expected to be in the game today. That's today's passing preview. The head coach of the Yellow and Blue, Dan Jackson, chats with Scotty next of South Dakota State, getting ready to battle Illinois State. This is Jackrabbit Football from Learfield.
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7: Welcome back to the Jackrabbit Sports Network. 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Coach, last week, a really convincing win, good win, a lot of depth that was built for your guys, and just the takeaways from that Eastern Illinois win at home, a good 3-game home stretch for you.
8: Yeah, it was a good way to end the homestand. I thought we played a really solid second half, and it was good to see the guys respond after a slow start, which was a lot on us. And then we had a good week of practice. We just sleptwalked through the first half and were able to turn it on. So it was fun to be able to see the guys be able to do that in-game. Sometimes you see that linger on for an entire game. Our guys were able to come out in the second half, be excited, and put the foot down, which was awesome.
7: A lot of things that happened in that game, those 3 games, really. Again, you built some depth. You really got some guys involved. And just talk about maintaining culture, that standard to improve. Even though you get wins, it's like, hey, but there's something more to work for here.
8: Yeah, we even going back to last year, I mean, it was our standards, our culture is what we were going to, our brand of football that we wanted to play. And so many so much of the foundation was laid a year ago with that group that this team wants to just continue to build on that, and it's been fun because we don't talk really too much about our opponent. I mean, we know the X's and O's, and we obviously go through those things about what they're going to see, but from a style of play standpoint, it needs to be Jackrabbit football every Saturday. We need to play with our edge, our identity.

0: And we bring that every Saturday. We're going to like the result. It isn't so much about our opponent. It's going to be how we attack and play. And we do have a lot of players that are ready to go. And that's, I think, the strength of this team is the depth. We do have some high, you know, we have some talent in some positions that's very, very good, you know, talent across the country, could stack up versus anybody. But the strength of this team is certainly the depth.
1: Now let's talk about your opponent a little bit in Illinois State. But boy, you talk about Brock's back and talk about culture. There's a team that he kind of knows what his guys know what they want. And there's not a lot of transferring going on, kind of like your program. Guys committed to the program.
0: Yeah, there's just a clear identity with what they want to do. They want to run the football, play great defense. They've always been sound on special teams. Their style and scheme of defense and offense hasn't changed over the years. And that type of consistency leads to just consistency and winning. You know, there's obviously they went on a great run last year and made it to the national championship game, but you never see an Illinois State team just have a complete down year. And that's a credit to Coach Back, who has been fun to get to know him in this side of it, I guess. And he's just a class act, great guy, runs the program the right way. And to be able to be, he's been here for 18 years. That's something that is, it's a beautiful thing in college football these days.
1: Let's talk a little about their team. And two, offensively, they've kind of been able to run the ball, a couple of really good running backs. But then a quarterback rotation that's got to be hard to kind of scheme up and get this is unique today.
0: Yeah, big physical running backs. They'll be able to get downhill, monster O-line. Their offensive line's massive. And then when you mix in the three different quarterbacks, you know, there's a lot of things that they can do. And so defensively, there's a balance when practicing for us this week on just what are they going to do today? Are they going to, you know, have 15 in and run more? 12 is going to be more passing. You know, sometimes you can paralyze your guys by telling them all the things that could happen. I think we have good, clear, sound rules for each of the quarterbacks, and we'll just need to execute today. And, you know, we'll see. But I feel very good about the week of preparation that the defense has had.
1: Yeah, your front has been really good. Let's talk about the development of your secondary, too. Guys like Paul Kim and guys like Amaje Parker, they're able to play linebacker. They go out and play in corners. Paul Kim gets a start last week. There's some development that's going on with your DBs there.
0: Yeah, our secondary's grown a lot. Yeah, I think the culture of it, the connection within that group has grown definitely. Their love for football and the understanding of how to prepare. So I love what Miles Green and Paul Kim are doing. Noah St. Juice has been so steady and played great throughout the start of the year. Dante Johnson's playing his best football, Tank Farr. Even Noah Thompson's come in and he's played his best ball. When you really look around, Amaje Parker's the guy that we play corner, safety, nickel. I love where that group is going because there's six or seven guys that have played a lot and there's no drop-off and they're all supporting each other and they could all play multiple positions, which is great.
1: Let's talk a little bit about your offense. Obviously, last week, Josh Holtz gets a whole game under his belt. He looked pretty good at times. And then, of course, you've got your running game against their defense. That's a premier matchup in this one tonight, I think.
0: It starts with us running the football. We need to be physical, knock them off the ball. Sometimes that doesn't happen right away in the first quarter, but there's a softening process that can happen over the course of a game that can lead to chunk plays. So we'll see how it starts off tonight, which I feel like it could start fast with our run game. But at the same time, we're going to stick to it. And then Josh, he'll play. He played well last week, but he'll play much better this week. And I think we've got some good design plays to get him on the move, some easy completions early, and then I'm really excited about the shots that we're going to take downfield to Lofton and Graham and Jack and Landon Delaney. There's some big play opportunity out there. We just need to hit them.
1: Both teams 4-1, 4-1. We're at the midpoint of a season almost. Kind of crazy to think about that. But, boy, this is a premier matchup. What a great college football matchup between the preseason one, the preseason two.
0: Yeah, this is what it's all about. They've got a blackout game going tonight. I'm sure it's see the crowds coming in. I'm sure it'll be a sellout crowd for them. And, you know, it's just this is why we all do it, why we work so hard in playing these top 10 matchups. Really week in, week out probably for the rest of the season. We're going to be in some ranked matchups. So really fun to get out here. And I enjoy being on the road. The guys do too. So let's play well, get a win, and then getting on that plane is always a lot more fun after one of those.
1: Head coach Dan Jackson of the Jackrabbit football program. Stay tuned. Tyler will have the starting lineups. The kickoff from Norman, Illinois when we come back on the Jackrabbit Sports Network from Learfield.
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4: 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The Jackrabbits, that talented defensive front with Dawson Ripperda out of Larchwood, Iowa, Carter Sitzman of Lincoln, Nebraska, Reese Kirschenman of T, Blake Leiferman at Kimball. All four of those ends have been tremendous. Jay Cyfor, Logan Green will start on the inside. Bergen Tetzlaff, the freshman from Brookings, has really made an impact with Taggart and Schaefer. At linebacker, Cullen McShane, Jess Kirchhill, Chase Van Toll will be the starters. Kirchhill, the team's leading tackler. Joe Ullman, a team captain of a year ago. Bryce Johnson, Kite and Fife will all play. Noah St. Just, Paul Kim start at the corners. Current and Green behind them. Amaje Parker, Dante Johnson, Tank Farr, Noah Thompson all will see action at the safety position. For the offense, the 605 Hogs. The line anchored by the All-American at left tackle, Quinton Christensen. Rapid City's Will Pepke at left guard. Shane Willenbring, the reigning freshman All-American, now a sophomore from Wisconsin at center. Jackson Kirsten back at his home state from nearby Naperville, the right guard. And John Pika, the pride of Del Rapids, at right tackle. We expect to see both Kenyon Bigbo and Kyan Rauch in the mix on the front line. Brayton Gannon from Eagle, Wisconsin. Coleman Kuntz, who had his best receiving day of his Jackrabbit career, 4 catches last week in the victory over Eastern Illinois. They are the two tight ends. Kuntz been out of Beaumont, California. Brayden Delahoy will be the third man in. The three talented wideouts that lead the way, Graham Goring of Iowa City, Jack Smith of Sioux Falls, Lofton Ogroski of Coon Rapids, Delaney and Dressy, the next two in the mix. Josiah Johnson, Corey Blair Jr., James Basinger may all play at back. Eric Eitz, the offensive coordinator, was adamant that while Johnson has been receiving a lot of the attention lately, and rightfully so, this is not a situation in which he will take the majority of the snaps. They expect him to be in with Blair, and then Mamix Basinger in as well. Again, Ramon McKinney Jr. out yet again.

0: punter. Carson Strobing will snap, and Pelham will be the holder. South Dakota State 4-1, Illinois State 4-1 as we approach kickoff from Hancock Stadium in Normal, Illinois. Number 2 SDSU, number 10 Illinois State. Kickoff show continues in a moment. This is Jackrabbit Football from Learfield.
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0: When two quality football teams meet, you often hear coaches talk about how important it is to get off to a good start. And this series has featured some remarkable starts. South Dakota State and Illinois State first met on a bitterly cold November day in 2008. The Jackrabbits scored on their first seven possessions, tallying three touchdowns in the game's opening 9 minutes. And SDSU won 52-21. When the teams met here in Normal in 2014, it was the Redbird defense that recorded three first-quarter takeaways. Illinois State led 21-0 before the Jacks could blink and proved victorious 45-10. 2 years later here in Normal, the Redbirds scored on the game's fourth play and never trailed in a 38-21 domination of the Jacks. When SDSU returned here in 2018, Taryn Christian and Adam Anderson connected 93 seconds after kickoff, and the Jacks never trailed, leading by as many as 28 points in a 38-28 win. The 2023 affair here in Normal saw the Jackrabbits bludgeon the hosts with touchdowns on each of their first five drives. The final was 40-21 SDSU, and the game was not that close. Last year in Brookings, Illinois State was the one with the hammer. Brock Spack's squad tallied three touchdowns in the opening 5 minutes, led 28-0 after a quarter and 35-0 in the second. A furious Jackrabbit rally came up short. That game, specifically the first quarter, has been replayed by the Jackrabbits in their minds over and over for the past 11 months. Tonight, they shoot for revenge. It'll take 60 minutes.

0: 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Coors Light, Mountain Cold for your South Dakota State Jackrabbits. Celebrate responsibly. 21 means 21. And now from the Hefty Seed broadcast booth, this is Jackrabbit Football.
1: South Dakota State has been running through its FCS competition. The Jackrabbits lead the country in rushing while posing the nation's third most prolific scoring offense. Illinois State's rush defense is rock solid, holding teams to less than 100 yards per game on the ground. Something gives tonight in this top 10 showdown, as number 2 South Dakota State visits Normal, Illinois, and the 10th ranked Redbirds of Illinois State. The kickoff after a 10-second pause to allow for station identification. This is South Dakota State football.
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1: 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What's it like out in the sunlight?
3: Well, it's a banner day down here in the shade as we are anchored up against the west side of Hancock Stadium. Beautiful day in Normal, Bloomington Normal area there. Sunny and 73 is where we're peaked. As that sun wanes now to the west, we are at 67. Winds that are going to be light. It should be a banner night here in Illinois.
1: Getting ready for the coin toss. The two teams making their way out to the Redbird logo. Illinois State will wear white helmets, red tops, white numerals and letters outlined in black, and red pants. South Dakota State white helmets with the yellow Jackrabbit logo outlined in blue on either side of the helmet. The Jacks with white tops with Jackrabbits in all caps font above the player numerals on the front and player numerals on the back in blue, outlined in yellow, and also yellow pants.
4: He called tails.
1: That's the voice of our referee, John Shea.
4: You want the ball, correct? Which way do you want to kick? Kick that way? All right, South Dakota State won the toss, deferred their choice in the second half. Illinois State will receive. Gentlemen, have a great
1: game. So Jackrabbits win the toss and defer. Illinois State will have the ball, traveling from our right to left, or north to south as we see it. Jackrabbit Nation has been waiting for 7 days on the Aloysius algorithm. Al, what do you got for us?
5: I'm putting my faith in the 605 Hogs, but tonight they're the South Dakota landscape crew. Moving turf out here in Illinois. Three of them are homegrown in South Dakota with Pika, Papke, and Christensen. And then you add in Kirsten and Willenbring. The Jacks are going to rush for at least 175. Northern Iowa went for $199 last week. Defensively, Brian Bergstrom's crew is going to come up with their second interception of the season to create some momentum for the offense. The X factor tonight, the wide receivers, somebody in that core is going to have a touchdown catch tonight. That hasn't happened, Tyler, since the first play of the third quarter against Stetson back on August 29th. The Jacks have thrown 115 pass attempts since then. We haven't had a wide receiver touchdown reception since that third quarter completion, and that was Holst to Delaney. So I think we're going to see one tonight.
1: Should be a lot of fun. Again, this meeting, you go back in time, these two programs, the history they have. 7-6, SDSU leads the series. It started back in 2008, but the road teams have won 4 of the last 5. As we said, the Jackrabbits won the toss and deferred. Illinois State wants the football first. Two deep men for the Redbirds. One of them is Marquan Gary. He is a sophomore from Bloomington, Illinois. The other deep man will be Chris Taylor, a senior from Normal. It'll be Ryan Harrington to kick things off. This kickoff

0: Presented by Poet, American-made biofuels and bioproducts forged in pure grit. Jackrabbits are 4-1, ranked second in the FCS. Redbirds, an equal 4-1 mark, ranked 10th. First Missouri Valley Football Conference road game for the yellow and blue. Harrington has the ball teed up on the left hash. And his right-footed kick goes towards the far side, and it will land 3 yards into the end zone for a touchback. Illinois State has used three quarterbacks throughout the course of the year. Gage Roy is the man who is sixth in the nation in completion percentage, 72% accuracy, 10 touchdowns to no interceptions. He is not much of a threat to run. He does have a 37-yard scamper, but he has a total of 8 net yards, including that long run. Jackrabbits will have 4 down linemen, Green and Cyfor on the interior, with the 2 outside men, Kirschenman and Ripperda. Kirchhill, McShane, Van Toll are the linebackers. The safeties, Johnson, along with Green in the secondary, as the first down handoff up the middle to Victor Dawson, and he'll reach the 31-yard line. Dawson for about 6. Dawson, the 6th-year student athlete out of Akron, Ohio, who was a Valley All newcomer a year ago, 3rd in the conference in rush yards. But he's been dinged up as of late, limited to only 4 carries in last week's loss at UNI. Second down, just across the 30. Roy, clap of his hands. He'll hand it off. Dawson straight up the middle, and he'll pick up the first down across the 35 to the 36. Paul Kim, the junior corner out of Wisconsin, came from his left side and brought him down after a gain of 5. And Illinois State on the ground. 2 plays, 11 yards to Dawson, and a first down.
1: Nothing fancy so far, just riding those big guys up front. They go 330, 335, 310, 320, and 325 on the offensive line.
0: So 1 minute in, no score. Illinois State from its own 36, a first and 10. The motion man from right to left, Luke Maylander, who missed last week's game in concussion protocol. Roy pressured, rolling out to the left. He'll run to the near side, dive, and Van Toll made sure he didn't get more than a couple. They'll mark him just shy of the 38, so call it 2 yards on first down. And here comes Chase Kwiatkowski into the game along with Roy. Kwiatkowski, a sophomore from Dyer, Indiana, has 21 rushes, a catch, and he's 9 of 11 passing. He is a hybrid player, and he'll be lined up as a wide receiver to the left in a 3-receiver set for the Redbirds. They motion Dylan Lord, their talented wideout, and a tight end to the right. So Kwiatkowski isolated against Kim, left side of the set. This a give to Dawson, breaks a tackle in the backfield, but gets ridden down after maybe a yard. Kirschenman and McShane, after the initial contact in the backfield from Green, it'll be 3rd down and 8.
2: Boy, Logan Green could have blown that one up for a big loss.
0: Redbirds have been as efficient as anybody on 3rd down of the nation, 63%, 2nd in the FCS. But this is 3rd down and almost 9. The Redbirds need their own 46. Motion man from left to right. As back to throw as Roy steps up, hit as he throws, the ball bounces in the turf once incomplete. It was picked up by Jess Kirchhill, but it appeared to be an obvious incomplete pass. The Jackrabbits get to Roy, force the incompletion, and force a Redbird punt.
1: Dawson Ripperda coming in from defensive end was the guy who wrapped up Roy at the ankles. Tyler, out of 6 opening drives, the opponents have only scored once against this Jackrabbit defense to start the game, and that was Northwestern.
0: Alex Uckman waiting to return the punt of Hayden Futch. He's only had 11 punts, but he would rank 2nd in the country if he had enough. He has a 50-yard average. Futch was about to have it blocked, has to tuck and run, and he'll get brought down shy of the 40-yard line. The Jackrabbits get to him. Making the play was Reese Osgood out of Franklin, Wisconsin, one of the wide receivers in on special teams.
2: It just completely looked like they forgot about him coming in, then picked him up late. And then it was just a massive indecision there to what should I do with this thing. All he had to do was get a foot on it, but again, takes the loss. Jack's great field position.
0: Remember, we talked about it at the top, how the early moments of the games in this series have proved pivotal time and again. So SDSU with a short field at the Redbird 38, Josh Holst with 5 receivers in the set, 3 left, 2 to the right, one of them Josiah Johnson. Redbirds bring four. Holst a pump fake. Looking, dancing around. Rolling to the right. Throws near side. Reception made along the near boundary. Graham Goring. He is out of bounds at the 35 of Illinois State. Just a 3-yard gain on

0: first down for Holst from Marengo, Illinois, just a couple of hours from here. The junior who made 9 starts at Northern Illinois. First year as a Jackrabbit, second straight week he is the starting quarterback for the injured Chase Mason. He has Josiah Johnson behind him in a pistol look with 2 wides left, a tight end either side, on second down and close to 7. Johnson behind left guard inside the 32, breaks a tackle inside the 30, leaning to the 28-yard line, and he's close. We're yet to see a signal here, and there it is. It is a First Dakota first down. Serving the people of South Dakota with dependable banking solutions for 150 years, First Dakota, it's where the locals go.
1: Really liked how Johnson got low at the end of that run, kept those legs pumping, kept moving forward to spin and move the chains for that first down.
0: 7-yard run, 11:38, opening quarter, no score. Illinois State, a failed punt attempt. Jack's trying to cash in on a short field. Gustad, the motion man, from his left wing position, and as Holst took the snap, whistles and flags, Holst is pointing at Illinois State's defensive line, trying to argue this flag should be on the Redbirds, but I think that might be a moot point.
2: False start. Offense number 69. 5-yard penalty. First down.
0: That's on Christensen, the left tackle. And he has some words for our white hat, John Shea.
3: They were chatting in the pregame here well early on as well. Just looked like casual conversation, greeting each other, knowing they might have that moment later in the game.
0: So first and 15 for South Dakota State at the Redbird 33. 3 wides, 2 right, 1 left. Holst to throw him in a 4-man rush. A good pocket, lobs it down the middle, wide open. Ogroski makes the catch, and he's home! Touchdown, Jackrabbits! Holst floated the ball along the left seam. Ogroski had to turn around, make the catch, facing Holst as he backpedaled, hauled it in, then managed to maintain his footing and reaches the end zone for 6.
3: He just kind of delayed on this left-hand side and then sort of released right into the middle, just found a little zone, a little crease in there, and went all the way to the house.
0: First touchdown of the year, 5th of the career of Lofton Ogroski. Extra point try is up and good by Tristan Alvano. So after the botched punt attempt, the Jackrabbits, a 3-play, 38-yard scoring drive, brought to you by GoJacks.com, the official website of SDSU Athletics. It took a minute 26. And the 33-yard scoring strike from Josh Holst to Lofton Ogroski, powered by Prostralo Auto Mall in Madison. 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Number 2 South Dakota State out to a 7-0 lead on 10th-ranked Illinois State. And this is Jackrabbit football from Learfield.
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3: And Hogemeyer, the right seat sponsor of Jackrabbit football, proudly serving farmers right here for 90 years.
1: Tyler, that wide receiver touchdown catch, that was the X factor we talked about off the top of the game. That's the first wide receiver touchdown since that third quarter completion from Holst to Delaney against Stetson. 117 pass attempts. It took him 116 before Holst collected. And like you said, first touchdown catch of the year for Lofton Ogroski.

0: Ryan Harrington kickoff presented by Poet, American-made biofuels and bioproducts forged in pure grit. Taylor and Gary waiting on the Harrington kickoff, which sails towards the far side and will land 2 yards into the end zone for a touchback. So second defensive possession for the Jackrabbits, second offensive possession for the Redbirds. And Scotty, going back to what Brian Bergstrom wanted to see from the defense, technically it's special teams, but forcing the punt, getting what amounts to a turnover, a heck of a start on the road.
1: Just simple pressure up the side. You know, 9 times out of 10, you just kind of, well, it's just formatics, right? But every time you have a chance, and that time the Jacks got it and took advantage of it, scored it for 7.
0: Gage Roy with the talented back, Victor Dawson to his right, out of the shotgun. 4 defensive linemen for SDSU. Dawson on the run, trying to bounce around the left side. He'll get stood up. Kirchhill officially makes the stop at the 27. It was Kim who forced him back in after a 2-yard gain for Dawson. 5 rushes, 12 yards for the talented running back for Illinois State.
2: Yeah, tough guy to bring down. The Jacks need to make sure they wrap him up. Held him to 2 yards there. He was the leading rusher for this team last year, 3rd in the Valley with 1,377.
0: 3 wides right, tight end left, motioning right to left. Dylan Lord, the wide receiver, now back to the right. Roy to throw, blitz is on, steps up, right seam, reception made. Luke Maylander should be a first down to the 35-yard line. Got hit back by Dante Johnson, but not before a gain of close to 10 and an Illinois State first down.
2: Roy made the good read. They picked up the blitz from the Jackrabbits' left side of the defense. Linebacker blitz was Van Toll. They picked it up, and then he found Maylander just beyond the sticks.
0: Sun setting on this cloudless Saturday evening in Normal, Illinois, Hancock Stadium. It's 7-0 SDSU over Illinois State. Roy with an empty set. Pump fakes a screen. Pump fakes deep. Then tried to throw the screen out in front, incomplete. Intended for Dylan Lord. We've talked about Lord a little already. 34 receptions. 8th in the country. 5 of them for touchdowns. That's 4th in the nation. 5'9", 190. The junior out of Chandler, Arizona, who made 12 receptions a week ago. He is yet to have one in this contest.
2: He is a playmaker. They want to get the ball into his hands in space. Roy was trying to throw that one early, but Lord wasn't ready for it.
0: Jacks 3 down linemen. A 4th has walked to the line on 2nd and 10, just across the Redbird zone 35. Dawson straight up the middle, breaks an ankle tackle 40, and a hanging on Dante Johnson near the 44-yard line. Dawson for a gain of close to 9. He almost broke that. Johnson did a great job to hang on and set up 3rd down and short.
1: Reese Kirschenman on that left edge is getting actually great presentation into that backfield. He's getting some penetration in there and had a hand on the hip, just couldn't grab cloth.
0: Redbirds 0-for-1 on 3rd down tonight. They need 2 wides right. Snap back roll, a handoff, Dawson up the middle, ranging right. He'll pick up the 1st down just across the 45, close to the 46. It was Logan Green, the 5th-year senior defensive tackle, pride of Northboro, Iowa, on the stop. But the Redbirds move the chains, 7-0. SDSU leading Illinois State, 9:10 clock running first quarter.
2: Keep an eye on Logan Green. He was a little ginger trotting off the field over to the Jackrabbit sideline.
0: 6th play of this Illinois State drive. Gage Roy, 3 receivers in the set. Handoff up the middle. This is Lofton, who got popped near midfield. Took a big hit. It was Jess Kirchhill who knocks down Tyler Lofton, sophomore from Crete, Illinois, who with the dinged up nature of Dawson had 13 rushes in the first 3 games, had 29 over the last 2. He gains 3.
1: That was a run right at Rhett Schaefer too, the backup D-tackle behind Logan Green that I just mentioned.
0: 2nd and 7, Illinois State from its own 49. Snap back to Roy, play fake, he'll drop, pressure coming, throw to the near side, reception made, and a fine tackle in open space. Paul Kim brings down the tight end Max Zebarth on the near sideline at the 48 of South Dakota State. Called it a gain of 4, and Illinois State facing a 3rd down and 4 just across midfield.
2: Paul Kim, great break. He's played extremely well. Transferred up from Wisconsin Whitewater, a D3 school, and is really starting to feel some confidence at that corner position.
0: And Redbird 2nd in the nation on 3rd downs offensively, converting at 63%. They need 4 from the 48 of the Jacks. Early movement immediately pointing it out where Jackrabbit defensive tackle Schaefer and Taggart, and this appears to be going against Illinois State, turning a 3rd and 4 into a 3rd and 9.
3: Number 66, 5-yard penalty. 3rd down.
0: That's Braden Jellison, the center out of Elkhart, Indiana. So 3rd and 4 becomes 3rd and 9. Gage Roy, the fifth-year quarterback out of Dallas, Texas.

0: four seasons at the University of Southern California. He backs up with three receivers bunched to the right, one left. And Dawson the back to Roy's left. Now Roy taps his helmet and all the skill players follow suit. On third and nine, four men come. Roy looking, looking down the middle. Ball is juggled, incomplete, or was it caught? It was juggled behind the receiver Zebarth, popped up into the air. A jackrabbit had a chance at it. It deflected off of him, fell back to the chest of Zebarth, who was lying on the turf, and Zebarth thinks he caught it for a first down. Three officials are talking about it, and what will the call be here?
1: The ruling on the field is a catch for a first down.
0: It was thrown behind Zebarth. It deflected off of his fingers a few yards downfield. There was a jackrabbit who couldn't secure it, and it landed back on Zebarth.
2: That was Dante Johnson who got a hand on it, tipped it back. Johnson had the opportunity for the pick. Brody Taggart was really calling for a replay on that. We're not going to, well, maybe we're going to get one now. Oh, a timeout by the Jacks.
1: Timeout, South Dakota State. Their first and a half, 30 seconds.
0: Well, Dan Jackson no doubt calling this to make the officials upstairs take a look at this. Our replay official is Chris Rossini. Now, they have not technically buzzed down to tell us they have reviewed it.
3: Zebarth really, I think, anticipating some contact coming over the middle like that. Maybe got a little of those short arm syndrome there, and that thing popped into the air and just fortuitous landed right at him.
0: Would be an 11-yard gain. We have not been told replay is reviewing it.
2: And the receiver, he didn't really sell it that he was on the ground, that he actually caught it. They're not going to show a replay on the big board here, or at least they haven't to this point.
0: We do not have access to the TV broadcast.
2: Correct.
0: On the southeastern end of the press box.
3: Looks like they maybe are taking a break. Our television timeout coordinator late to the field, Tyler.
0: So communication not at its best down on the field, but it always is right here on the Jackrabbit Sports Network. 7:08, first quarter. We have a stoppage in play. Number two, South Dakota State leads 10th-ranked Illinois State 7-0. The Redbirds apparently have a first and 10 at the Jackrabbit 42. We'll confirm when you return to Hancock Stadium. This is Jackrabbit football from Learfield.
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6: Seven oh eight in the first quarter. South Dakota State leads Illinois State 7-0. Right now it's Redbird football, first and 10 on the SDSU 42. And after review, it seems like the receiver has come down with it. 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
0: 7-0 SDSU the lead. Brent Bowen tells us it was obvious on the replay that that was a catch. So now Redbird football from the 42. A fake of the give. Chase Kwiatkowski in at the quarterback. He'll run left. Dante Johnson shoves him out of bounds at the 37 after 5. Kwiatkowski, the most dynamic of the three individuals that will play quarterback for Illinois State. Kwiatkowski, 22 rushes, an average of better than 10 yards per.
2: And he's only thrown the ball 11 times in his appearances. He's 9 of 11 for 86 yards. So he is an 82% runner.
0: 10th play of this Redbird drive at the Jackrabbit 37, second down and 5. Kwiatkowski, wing back left. Roy, the quarterback, takes the snap, looking, floats a ball down the right sideline, incomplete. Man-on-man coverage. It

0: It's Dylan Lloyd, provided by Noah St. Just. And the Redbirds have a third down and five as St. Just was all over Lord.
1: Yeah, long throw all the way across the field. And Ryan Bergstrom has described Noah St. Just as a film junkie, likes having him. He's like a coach on the field. He knows the defensive schemes and had good position on the inside.
0: Third and five. Four wides, two to each side for the Redbirds, who haven't tried a field goal in a month. Stepping up in the pocket, Roy. Bullet down the middle. Reception made for a first down at the end of the play. Ball came out, but Alex Herrera was already down. Herrera to the 28-yard line. 9-yard pickup, 11th reception of the year for the fifth-year tight end out of Linden, California.
1: The Redbirds rotate a couple of different tight ends. He's the receiving tight end. And Max Zebarth is more of the blocking tight end, number 11.
0: Just inside the left hash at the Jackrabbit 28, Redbird ball, 6 minutes opening quarter, SDSU a 7-0 lead. Roy the handoff, Dawson running left, he'll pick up about three. First man to hit him, McShane, then coming up from safety, Dante Johnson. Johnson's been busy tonight defensively, it's second down and seven.
1: Good to see two white shirts there, sure-handed tackle on Dawson at 5'11", 225. He is not easy to bring down one-on-one.
0: Roy, 4 of 6 on this drive, the fifth-year quarterback out of Dallas. Second down, 5 from the 25 of the Jacks, 4-down linemen for SDSU. Redbirds motion Dawson out of the backfield. Roy a pump fake. Quarterback keep up the middle for 2, maybe 3. Guess who? Dante Johnson again as he continues his active nature defensively. It'll set up a third down. That's already the 6th tackle, 5 of them solos for Dante Johnson.
1: And he's one of the guys Dan Jackson talked to Scotty about in the pregame who can play so many different positions. He'll play safety, linebacker, and you saw his reaction time there to come up quickly on the read and make the tackle on Roy.
0: Third down and close to 5. This is the 14th play of the Redbird drive. Two wides to the right, one to the left. Motioning right to left is Lord. He'll scurry back to the right. Jackrabbit defensive lineman claiming Illinois State moved early, and we have a flag. This may be going against the hosts.
2: False start. Offense, number 57. 5-yard penalty. Third down.
0: It's Jaden Wedderburn, the left tackle. And Illinois State backed up to the Jackrabbit 28. Third down and a long 9. 7-0 Jacks, 4:52 opening quarter. Illinois State a failed punt on its first possession. The Jacks a touchdown. Now the Redbirds a long second drive. Third and long. 5 men at the line. Jacks come with 6. Roy backing up. Pass batted down at the line of scrimmage. It was Chase Van Toll who apparently got a hand on it. And Illinois State facing a fourth down and long from just inside of the Jackrabbit 28.
1: Now, you talked about how they don't kick field goals here. They've only attempted 2 all season. So I don't expect you'll see a field goal attempt here, but maybe we will.
0: Michael Cosentino is 5 of 6 in his career. This year, his long is 30. It came at Western Illinois. They haven't tried one in a month.
3: Kind of a scurry to get him out there. And
0: well, it's not Cosentino.
3: Virtually no win whatsoever.
0: It's Drew Drazonic, the kickoff man, a freshman from Orland Park, Illinois. This is straight down the middle, a 45-yard try, and it has the distance, and it is no good. He pulled it wide to the left. Redbirds' first field goal try in a month goes wide left, Scotty.
3: Well, they just had to hurry that thing on, and they just snapped it as that clock went to 0 on the play clock. So some indecision and some hurry up, and not maybe the best execution for that team.
0: Well, South Dakota State almost had a pick earlier in the drive, the Redbirds. And you go back to it, Illinois State had a third down and makeable. The penalty sent them backwards. Van Toll, the deflection at the line. And now the Jackrabbits take over with a 7-0 lead, 4:31 opening quarter. Between the hashes at their own 28, from left to right they go as the sun sets at Hancock Stadium in Normal, Illinois. Josh Hull shotgun snap, fake of a handoff, down the middle, juggling and catching amid a big hit. Jack Smith between the seams at the 37-yard line. Jordan Coleman, the safety, laid a lick on Smith, but he hangs on for his 16th catch of the year and a 9-yard gain.
1: Pass on a rope by Holst after the fake handoff in the middle. That quick slant, we've seen that one go for big yardage earlier in the season. But they wanted to get some easy completions, and so far it's working. Holst is 3 of 3.
0: Two wides right, one left on second and one. Jacks at their own 37. Willen bring the shotgun snap to Holst. He'll give it to Johnson. Started left, nothing there. Tried to cut right and got thrown down. Didn't quite make the sticks. The tackle made by Ty Niekamp.

0: three-time All-American, hometown kid. His dad, the defensive coordinator, Johnson, barely got a foot. This is third down and just inside of a yard.
1: Tyler, that's one of the things that Eric Eisner said against the three-man defensive front. It changes your blocking scheme a little bit. It's tougher to get double-team situations. Your running lanes change a little bit, and they build it from the backside.
0: Johnson to Holst left. Gustad motions right to left. Here's Johnson up the middle, and he will lean forward and have it to the 39-yard line. It's a first Dakota first down. Johnson tough sledding for 2 yards, but only needed one, and SDSU will move the chains, leading 7-0. 3:10 clock running opening quarter. Jackrabbits huddling. Christensen, the left tackle. Pepke, the left guard. Willenbring at center. Kirsten, the right guard. Pika, the right tackle. Two wides left, one right. Johnson on the left hip of Holst. Tight end left is Kuntz. To throw Holst. Good pocket. Scanning. Rolling out to the right. Throws near side, and it's juggled and dropped. Intended for Kuntz, and he got lit up by Dexter Niekamp along the Illinois State sideline to the quarterback's right.
1: Smart decision by Holst. He saw Kuntz over there on the sideline. It's a safe throw. Will Pepke, a good job picking up the linebacker blitz from the left side. Again, when you've got that three-man rush, you have to be able to figure out if they're blitzing, where is that linebacker coming from, who needs to pick him up. And the kid from Rapid City did it that time.
0: Second and 10. Two wides left. Double tights left. Snap back, Holst juggled, nearly dropped it, hands it off to Josiah Johnson, who will fight forward to the 42-yard line for 3. It's third down and 7. Holst did not secure the snap cleanly, but to his credit, didn't panic. Still executed the handoff. Johnson gains 3, but now it's third and long. Number 2, South Dakota State, leading 10th-ranked Illinois State 7-0. 2:15 in the opening quarter. Jacks, a touchdown pass from Holst to Ogroski on the opening possession. They need to reach the 49 of their own from the 42 in need of 7. Two wides left, one right. Corey Blair Jr. in as the back. Four men come for the Redbirds. Lobbed over the middle by Holst. Kuntz makes the catch, breaks the tackle, gets spun down, not quite at the 45-yard line. Redbirds played it well on the tight end screen. Kuntz gains 3 when he needed 7, and SDSU will punt.
1: Like the play call by Eric Eidsness, getting the tight ends involved. That screen across the middle, not something we've seen very much. I don't know that we've seen it at all this year until that particular play. The tight end passes have been down the seams. At that time, a well-executed tight end screen just wasn't enough to move the chains.
0: Dylan Lord back to return the Max Pelham punt. He leads the nation in punt return average. Pelham at 47.5, Purwood ranked 5th in the country. Pelham just got it away, ended up on the turf. Lord will let it go over his head. It'll bounce inside the 10. One jack deflected it, and another dives on it inside the 10. Strobeen touched it near the 6.
2: The kicker, as the defender was pushed in by a teammate of the punter.
0: It's a good job by John Shea, the referee. Now, the Jacks down the ball near the 3. I think it touched Strobeen back up between the 6 and the 7. And if that happened, they should move the ball forward. The officials are talking about it now. And we'll let you know for sure where it ends up when you come back. 1:05 to play, opening quarter in Normal. Number 2, South Dakota State leading 10th-ranked Illinois State 7-0. And this is Jackrabbit Football for Liberty.
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0: this opening quarter. 1:05 to play. South Dakota State leads Illinois State 7-0. 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
1: Illinois State on its first drive had that failed punt attempt. Jackrabbits came up with great field position and scored the last drive. 15 plays, 47 yards, took almost 7 minutes. They had 3 third-down conversions, but a pair of costly penalties, including one late, and then the missed field goal. Redbirds are backed up. They said Strobing never actually touched that football. So Gage Roy stands in his own end zone. Illinois has it from just outside of its own 3. Give to Victor Dawson. Started right, cut left. A nice little run. Gets chopped down by Miles Green close to the 11. So the Redbirds pick up 8 on the first down carry by Victor Dawson.
2: Guys, Logan Green, 51, back in there. We saw him get tweaked on that early series last time, but got fitted for a right knee brace back in the game.
1: Good news for the Jackrabbits. Second down and a long 2 for Illinois State just across its own 15. Roy shotgun snap, hands to Dawson running left, and he will get close to and I think pick up the first down of the 19. Got met by Noah Thompson, the fifth-year senior out of Brandon, South Dakota.
3: Ball carrier once again, Victor Dawson.
1: So Dawson, 10 carries in this opening quarter. He has been busy on the night. And the Redbirds do not have to snap the football here. We're down to 12 seconds in the first quarter. But they are lined up. Too wide to the right. And now they might just hold off. Down to 5. And Roy standing back. And he will let the clock bleed. So we have played one quarter on the Dakota Bank scoreboard. Number 2, South Dakota State. A 7-0 lead on the road at number 10, Illinois State. One quarter in the books. And this is Jackrabbit football from Learfield.
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0: State leads Illinois State 7-0. 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
1: Tyler Merriam, Al Bahi, Brent Bowen, Scotty Quast, statistician Brad Peterson, Jerry Oster, our network producer. Normal Illinois, Hancock Stadium, South Dakota State, the 7-0 lead after a period. Redbirds, 81 yards of offense, 32 passing, 49 rushing. Jackrabbits with 60 yards, 48 passing, 12 rushing. 3 penalties in the game, 1 on the Jacks, 2 on the Redbirds, all of the 5-yard variety. Redbirds had the ball for over 10 minutes in that opening quarter, but SDSU taking advantage of the failed punt attempt and then cashing in with the Holst to Ogroski touchdown score for the only points of the opening period. And we discussed it coming in on the road in a situation like this. You maybe don't win the game in the first few minutes. You certainly can lose it. The Jackrabbits got off to a great start and have a 7-0 lead.
6: Absolutely. Dan Jackson, Brian Bergstrom, Eric Eisman's all said it this week. They really need to get off to a good, quick start tonight. They did that with the special teams play. They did it with the touchdown pass off the play action fake to get the wide receivers involved. They've used the tight ends. It's just a matter now of whether or not the 605 Hogs can start to dominate this line of scrimmage against a really good defensive front that only gives up about 89 yards a game on the ground. They did it in the first quarter, as you mentioned. The Jacks only with 12 on the ground in that first 15 minutes.
1: And Scotty, Hancock Stadium, it may not be a

0: Out, but there's a lot of people here tonight.
1: That side underneath of you really filled in underneath. Some of those, again, suites are just packed full of people up there then, too. They have turned out. And then this visitor side here to the west side, it is full, including the, what, almost 400-member band on the far end on there.
0: And we got some Jackrabbit luminaries on hand, including former head coach John Stiglmeyer here in Norman.
1: He made the rounds, visit with Coach Brock Spack on the Redbird logo at the pregame, so they've renewed acquaintances, and he's been handshaking a lot of people up. And I hope he's watching some of the game because he's been talking to a lot of people.
0: Dante Johnson with 7 tackles in that opening quarter for South Dakota State. Josiah Johnson, 4 carries, 12 yards. Josh Holst, 4 of 5 for 48, including the 33-yard scoring strike to Obrowski. Victor Dawson, 9 carries, 36 yards. Gage Roy, the quarterback, 4 of 8. For 32. He's in the shotgun on 1st and 10. The handoff to Dawson running right, and he could not get away from the ankle tackle of Van Toll, who dove and wrapped him up as Dawson fell forward to the 18-yard line. It is a gain of right about 3. 2nd and 7 for the Redbirds. Wearing white helmets, red tops, red pants. Jackrabbits, white helmets, white tops over yellow pants. 2 wides to the left. Double tights right for Illinois State. Roy, a clap of his hands. Play fake. A deep drop with time. Breaks away from a sack. Steps up on the run. Throws incomplete as Roy took a lick. There is also a flag in the backfield where Dawson Ripperda nearly came up with a sack and then ended up on the turf.
2: Now, Ripperda also was rolling around a little bit back there. He is holding, looks like maybe his right shoulder as he came down, trying to get to Roy in the backfield. Hustles off the field. They'll sub him out, but they want to take a look at him as he really got some good pressure on Roy.
1: Left shoulder there.
0: Charlie Miller, SDSU's head athletic trainer. Chad Kurtenbach.
1: Over here visiting with Dan Jackson, getting the layout of the penalty.
0: Talking through this because the Jacks can take the penalty, and it's 2nd and long or decline, and it's 3rd.
3: Offense, number 5. That penalty is decline. 3rd down.
0: It's a calculated gamble. It's 3rd and 7 instead of 2nd down and long. And bear in mind, it would have been half the distance to the goal, so not quite a full penalty because of the positioning of the football. Illinois State on 3rd downs tonight, 3 out of 5. That's actually below their season average of 63%, which was 2nd best in the nation entering tonight. Lord and Maylander, 2 wides to the left, another wide to the right. Drop back to throw is Roy on 3rd down. Backpedaling, lobs it to the far sideline. It is juggled and intercepted on the far boundary. Picked off by Noah St. Juste at the 29-yard line. Now two officials are having a prolonged discussion. St. Juste was being hit. Now they're going to say incomplete pass. St. Juste was being hit. He bobbled, then tried to secure it by keeping his feet inbound, Scooter.
3: The ruling on the field is an incomplete pass. 4th down.
1: Dylan Lord eventually had to play defense on that one as Juste undercut it, and I think they're saying he maybe landed out of bounds with it.
0: Well, and again, he didn't catch it cleanly. It did not appear from here.
1: That was right in front of the Jackrabbit bench, and they were trying to keep everybody back and let them discuss it. But
3: the ruling
1: I think
3: on the field of incomplete pass is under further review.
1: And I think Lord got shaken up on that one. He kind of went gingerly across the field and took a seat immediately, so we'll see about his prognosis going forward.
2: Well, the Jackrabbits up front again got pressure on Roy. He had a little time initially, but it took a long time for the routes to develop. And when he fired that all the way across the sideline, he had pressure on him and let that one kind of hang up in the air a little bit and allowed St. Juste at least to have the opportunity for what might be the Jack's 2nd pick of the season.
0: So while we are in a replay review, they're showing it on the video board in the Hefty C broadcast booth with Al Bahi. I'm Tyler Merriam. Scotty Quaz on the sidelines. 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
2: Well, the replay we saw on the big board, it was from a long ways away, the end zone angle. It looked like St. Juste came down with his feet in bounds. What you couldn't tell is whether or not he had control of the ball before he hit out of bounds.
0: And because the call on the field was an incomplete pass, there has to be conclusive evidence. And knowing where that play was, it's going to be hard to have conclusive evidence to see where his feet were

0: when he had possession of the football. We're seeing another angle here on the big board.
1: Certainly Dylan Lord from behind making the impact there. We give him credit, if you will, for a PBU because he comes in and breaks that up.
2: After review, the defender intercepted the ball. It'll be South Dakota State's ball, first and 10 at the 29-yard line.
0: So there's conclusive video evidence. The Jackrabbits force a turnover. And Scotty, what did Brian Bergstrom, the defensive coordinator, talk to about us this week?
1: We want more turnovers. And, well, that's one way to get them, just step in front of the passes. To credit that D-line, like Al mentioned, they got pressure up front.
0: That is the first interception Gage Roy has thrown this season in 114 pass attempts. Jackrabbits a 7-0 lead, 14-20 second quarter. Short field, right hash, Redbird 29, first and 10. Josh Holes, play action fake, steps up, about to get hit. He did, ball is out, and who has it? Illinois State comes up with the football. Recovering it for the Redbirds, Dexter Niekamp, the junior from right here in Normal, who stripped the ball out of the right hand of Holst as he stepped up to the front of the pocket. Then the ball was rolling around behind the quarterback on the turf, and Niekamp was able to reach out and grab it after he forced the fumble initially.
3: Well, that's why he's on the Buck Buchanan watch list. He's in his 48th career game here for the Redbirds, grew up in this area. Loves Normal, loves Illinois State. We talked about his dad being the defensive coordinator, and he showed right there how he can dominate an offensive lineman, get to the quarterback, make the strip sack, and then recover it at the same time.
0: Well, one thing to bear in mind here as this game goes along is the Jackrabbits being able to stay up to it defensively. They've already been on the field for 25 plays. We're in the opening minute of the second quarter. Illinois State at its own 36, a first down and 10. Back to throw, Roy stepping up. He'll throw it deep down the middle of the field, and he overthrew Luke Maylander. Incomplete, St. Just over the top with coverage. It'll be second down and 10.
1: Boy, another second. Reese Kirschman might have a little sack or a little strip from behind as well. He got around the end and reached out and ended up knocking Roy to the ground again.
0: If you're late joining us, Illinois State tried to punt on its opening possession. Jacks blew it up, took over inside Redbird territory, and a pass of 33 yards from Josh Holst to Lofton Ogrowski put the Jacks up 7-0. Each team has turned it over since, but nothing for either side. Roy on second down throws left, coming back to the football and making the catch. Andrew Rockford, sixth catch of the year for the fifth-year student-athlete out of Springfield, Illinois, to the 44 of his own. 8-yard catch, third and 2 for Illinois State.
3: Came back to the ball well, a little curl after he made that catch to try to avoid the defender, but it sets up third and short here. Jackrabbit defense needs to step up.
0: Victor Dawson, 10 carries, 40 yards already. The back to the left of Gage Roy, third and 2. Snap back Roy, give to Dawson. Sprints off the right side, first down. Dante Johnson submarined in. Big contact between the two. Shoulder of Johnson to the thigh of the running back Dawson, who picks up 5 yards and a first down to the 49 of Illinois State. 7-0 Jackrabbits, 13-20, quarter 2. Two wides right. Roy with Dawson on his right hip. Jacks, four down linemen. Motioning from right to left, Nick True, the third tight end. Roy hands it off. Dawson trying to break out along the right side, and if he got back to the line of scrimmage, that was all. Had to detour from his initial route, then running right. The combination of Thompson and Van Tol bring him down for no gain.
3: Good penetration. First of all, they strung out the run. Try to get Dawson going east and west and not get through a hole to go north and south. They stopped him at the line of scrimmage.
0: Three receiver set, two right, one left for Roy. Jacks, four men at the line. On second down and 10, Illinois State just shy of its own 49. Roy brings in motion from right to left, Ian Willis. Delayed handoff to Dawson, running right, breaks one tackle in the backfield, breaks the second, throws a stiff arm on Ife Current, who will eschew him out of bounds, just shy of midfield. So it's third and 10. There's the team pursuit of the Jackrabbits. Two different men couldn't bring Dawson down. The third Current finally forced him out of bounds. It's third and 10.
3: Shows you the strength that Dawson's got. We talked about his size, 5'11", 225. He's a load, and the first two Jackrabbits just kind of bounced off of him. Granted, it was in the backfield. That's a plus.
0: Third and 10 for the Redbirds. Sixth play of this drive. Illinois State, 4 out of 7 on third downs tonight. They need 10. Four men come. Roy, a pump fake, looking, dumps it off near side. Reception made by Lofton, the running back, and Kim with a nice open field tackle at the 44 of the Jackrabbits. 7-yard gain. It's 4th and 3, Illinois State at the SDSU 44.
3: Solid open field tackle by Kim because

0: If he gets away from Kim, for sure he's got the first down.
1: Jacks have run 10 plays in the game. This will be the 32nd for Illinois State. Brock Spack's team will go for it. Fourth and three at the 44 of the Jackrabbits. Three receivers bunched right, one to the left. Way out wing left is Dawson. Gage Roy, the quarterback. He'll take the snap. Deep drop. Looking. Pump fake. Rolling out to the right. He'll lob a ball deep down the right sideline. And the ball batted away by St. Juiced. But multiple flags as he ran through Andrew Rockford, the intended wideout. There was also a Redbird offensive lineman that lost his helmet. He is hopping mad, thinking that SDSU should have been penalized back at the line of scrimmage. That's the center, Braden Jellison. No flag came there, but there were at least three that were thrown downfield where the pass landed.
2: Pass interference, defense, number 7. 15-yard penalty, automatic, first down.
0: Well, the unfortunate part about that, Tyler, is an underthrown pass generally is when you get a DPI like that. St. Juiced was in the position, but as you said, didn't get his head turned around, didn't see that ball coming, and literally ran right into and through the receiver.
3: And now when those Hail Marys are up there like that, that gives a lot of room for things like that. St. Juiced tapping his chest like, my bad, to his teammates.
1: 7-0 Jacks. Redbirds, first and 10 at the SDSU 30, 11:07 second quarter. Each team 4-1 on the year. Redbirds two wides left. High snap. Roy comes up with it. Hands to Victor Dawson. It was Van Tol around the ankles. Then coming up top, Jess Kirchhill from his middle linebacker spot to bring him down to the 28-yard line after a 2-yard gain.
3: There's an argument that Kirchhill got the ball away from him and they stood him up, but
0: Kirchhill was really getting after it. He was the defensive player of the week for the Jacks. 12 tackles, 6 solo, a tackle for loss, and 2 pass breakups last week. Really starting to let it loose and feel comfortable in that middle linebacker position.
1: This will be the 33rd snap for Illinois State in the game compared to 10 for the Jacks. 2nd and 8, 28 of SDSU right hash. Gage Roy. Loft in the back to his right. Tight end either side. Wide out. One to each end. Jacks a late blitz. Throw over the middle and what a hit. Reception was made by Herrera, the tight end, but a decleating blow thrown by the left shoulder of Chase Van Tol at the 27-yard line. It's a gain of merely 3.
3: I got goosebumps before it happened because I saw him loading up and it was just like, oh, there it was. Yep.
0: Well, Herrera popped right up, but then he called and took himself out of the game, and he's over having a trainer check out his midsection right now. So he felt it for sure.
1: Third down for the Redbirds. Ball just shy of the 26 of SDSU between the hashes, so Illinois State in need of 6. 3 wide receivers to the left, 1 to the right. Motioning left to right is Ian Willis. Jackrabbits come with a delayed blitz. 6 come. Roy throws near side. Wide open. Willis. Right boundary 15. Inside the 10. And he'll get lassoed down at the 6-yard line. Combination of Kim, Van Tol, and Johnson on the tackle. But there is a flag back behind the line of scrimmage on the SDSU side of the field. It's a gain of 21 if it stands. The flag is sitting 3 yards behind
2: offside,
1: the line of scrimmage.
2: Defense, number 8. The penalty's declined. The result of the play, first down.
1: So it's on Kirshenman. First and goal, Illinois State. Ball just outside the 5. This is the first trip of the night for either team inside of the Case IH red zone. 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First and goal, Illinois State. Just shy of the 5. 1 wide either side. Tight end either side. Roy, a clap of his hands. 1 step. Fade for the left corner of the end zone. And it's incomplete. St. Juiced. Very good job of covering Luke Maylander on the pass to the left side.
0: Hand battle by both individuals out there. Lord and St. Juiced. Noah, that good inside position. Looking for that back shoulder fade. Got his hands up in there. Knocked it out.
1: Redbirds have picked up 9 first downs offensively. The Jacks have run 10 plays as an offense. 2nd and goal to go outside the 5 right hash. 2 wides left. Double tights right. Gage Roy, the give to Victor Dawson, running right inside the 3. Broke through a tackle, spinning to the 1. Dante Johnson submarining in yet again. What a half he's had for South Dakota State. That's his 10th tackle. And it's 3rd and goal from the 1.
0: Well, you got to expect nothing special here by the Redbirds when you've got big number 5 in the backfield, and they also now bring in Chase Kwiatkowski, the running

0: Dax were ready and didn't account for Kwiatkowski in the backfield.
1: Tight end Alex Herrera kind of did the Andrew Gusted move, went in motion, came back, and became a full house backfield, helped lay a block on that end, too.
2: Michael Cosentino, 5 feet seven, 170 pounds, fifth-year kicker, 25 of 26 on PATs this year. He splits the pipes, the extra point is good, and the game is tied. Your GoJacks.com drive summary, 12 plays. 64 yards, 5 minutes and 40 seconds, and Kwiatkowski with his second rushing touchdown of the year from a yard out has evened the tally. 8:31 second quarter, number 2 SDSU, 10th ranked Illinois State, all even, 7 apiece. This is Jackrabbit Football from Learfield.
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2: Gage Roy, the Redbird quarterback, has attempted 16 passes. Victor Dawson, the Illinois State running back, 15 carries for 52 yards. The Jacks, they've snapped the ball 10 times, only once in the second quarter. So Illinois State, a time of possession advantage of 16:28 to 5:01. The kickoff from Drazonic towards the far side, and it will land in the end zone over the head of Jack Smith. It's a touchback.
6: That'll be a touchback.
2: South Dakota State needs a long drive, and certainly the Jackrabbit defense uses a lot of bodies. They are in very good condition. By the same token, that is a heavy load to be out for in a first half period, yet alone the fact that we still have 8.5 minutes left in the half.
0: Yeah, no kidding. In spite of the depth that you've got, like you said, that's still a long time for any of those guys on your two deep to be out on the field. The good news is the 605 Hogs are well rested, so they need to fire off and, like you said, put together a long drive right here.
2: Josh Holst out of the shotgun, three wides left, one right. Double clap of his hands, play fake, dumps it off left side, screen to Jack Smith on the bubble, and he gets tossed out of bounds. They'll mark him out at about the 26. Delahoyd and Goring trying to block for him, but only a yard Smith able to get as they ran that to the short side of the field.
0: Got to figure out ways to get the ball to your playmakers. Obviously, the Redbirds are solid up front. We knew that they were going to be good against the run. So Eric Eisenis, Dan Jackson, and the game plan scheming to try to figure out what do we need to do to get some open space for our ball carriers.
2: Holst 5 of 6 for 49 yards. He's hit four different receivers on 2nd and 9. Snap back to Holst, rolling out to the right. He has a good pocket. He'll stop. He'll throw it on the right. Numbers reception made across the 40. Lofted Obrowski hit out of bounds at the 43-yard line by Jordan Coleman. That's 17 yards and a First Dakota first down. But wait a second. We have a flag in the backfield, and the initial indication is it is holding on the visitors from Brookings.
7: Number 82, 10-yard penalty, second down.
2: Coleman Coots, the tight end. That is a costly one.
0: Yeah, that one hurts a lot. The play call was the right one. They moved the pocket on the rollout, the bootleg to the right. Holst, I thought, was really solid with his footwork. He saw the open receiver, got his feet set.

0: delivered that on target. Just unfortunately gets called back for the Jacks, setting up second and long now.
1: Again, it was already second down and 9, so now it's second down and 19 after the infraction. Tied at 7 as we approach the midway point of the second quarter from Hancock Stadium in Normal, Illinois. Number 2 SDSU, 10th ranked Illinois State, tied at 7. Two receivers split to the right. Now a third lines up to the right. Delahoy tight end left. Holst will throw him in a four-man rush. A good pocket. He'll throw it deep down the center of the field into double coverage. And the pass is incomplete. And there is no flag on the field. It was intended for Sammy Dressy. Two Redbirds were running with him. Dressy trying to get to the left to get to the football. Tried to go through a Redbird, but there's no flag. It's third and long.
0: Again, the arm strength of Holst, he put that out there. Sammy Dressy, of course, working with the number twos most of the season. Those two guys know each other and know the timing, right? So it makes sense that he tried to hit Dressy. It was into double coverage, but he still put it where Sammy had a chance to haul it in. The Redbirds were there.
1: Redbirds have four linemen at the line. Nobody else within 12 yards of the line of scrimmage. On third and 19, snap back to Holst. Screen over the middle. Jack Smith, room to run, ranging right to the 20. 25, flag is down. He made the 26-yard line, 9 yards shy of the sticks. Key Crowell, the junior corner, made the tackle. But a flag, which would appear to be holding on SDSU, Redbirds likely to climb.
0: I think it was an illegal block in the middle of the field. There was a pretty good shot in there. I didn't see who threw it, but I think that's what it's going to be, a blind side.
1: Whatever it was against the Jacks.
0: Yep.
1: It'll be declined.
0: Yep.
2: Holding. Offense number 4. A penalty is declined. Fourth down.
1: So the Jackrabbit offense gives it right back to Illinois State. Pelham will punt, and we've warned you about the damage Illinois State can do in the punt return game. This is Ian Willis, not Lord. 4 returns, a 5-yard average, a long of 13. Willis to return. Pelham, whose first punt covered 50 yards. 2 snaps and a high spiraling kick. Willis will let it bounce at the 25. It'll come back to the 27, where it is grabbed there by Amaje Parker. So down at the 27-yard line, it'll be a punt of 47 yards. And the Redbirds will take over at their own 47 after a timeout. 6:58 remains in our second quarter. Number 2 SDSU, number 10 Illinois State, engaged in a 7-7 tie in Normal, and this is Jackrabbit football for Learfield.
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1: 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You can plant Hefty Brand 40 Series Corn first and plant it with confidence. From the 27